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6: I'm Susan Lee, and this is the Fox Business Report. The major averages ending higher and snapping a three-session losing streak as oil slides for a second day and bond yields retreat, lifting investor sentiment. On Wednesday, stocks dropped after the Fed hiked interest rates for the first time in 3 years and signaled that more tightening was on the way. Treasury yields fell as inflation pressures eased, with a 10-year yield falling back below 5%. Most all of the 11 S&P 500 sectors were higher, with tech the best performer while financials lagged. The magnificent seven big-cap tech stocks were higher across the board, led by Tesla and Nvidia. Chip and memory stocks traded higher despite fresh concerns about a slowdown in the development of artificial intelligence. The Dow up 316 points, the Nasdaq higher by 440, S&P 500 up 86. That's your Fox Business Report. I'm Hillary Barsky, invested in you.
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9: 540 KWMT, weatherology forecast. Chance of thunderstorms with fog and spots tonight. Otherwise, cloudy skies expected. Lows dip down to about 62. Easterly winds 5 to 10 miles per hour. Cloudy skies tomorrow. Chance of thunderstorms. Daytime highs approaching 79. Overcast skies tomorrow night. Thunderstorms likely. Lows level off around 66. From the Weatherology Weather Center, I'm staff meteorologist Laura Lockwood. Currently, it's 70 degrees.
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9: I'm Susan Lee, and this is the Fox Business Report. The major averages ending higher and snapping a three-session losing streak as oil slides for a second day and bond yields retreat, lifting investor sentiment. On Wednesday, stocks dropped after the Fed hiked interest rates for the first time in 3 years and signaled that more tightening was on the way. Treasury yields fell as inflation pressures eased, with a 10-year yield falling back below 5%. Most all of the 11 S&P 500 sectors were higher, with tech the best performer, while financials lagged. The magnificent

0: and seven big cap tech stocks were higher across the board, led by Tesla and Nvidia. Chip and memory stocks traded higher despite fresh concerns about a slowdown in the development of artificial intelligence. The Dow up 316 points, the Nasdaq higher by 440, S&P 500 up 86. That's your Fox Business Report. I'm Hillary Barsky, invested in you.
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0: Here's the AM 540 KWMT weatherology forecast. Chance for storms tonight, otherwise overcast skies. Lows around 62, winds out of the east, 5 to 10 miles per hour. Chance of thunderstorms with fog and spots tomorrow. Daytime highs approaching 79, overcast skies. Cloudy skies expected with fog early tomorrow night. Thunderstorms likely. Lows dip down to about 66. From the Weatherology Weather Center, I'm staff meteorologist Ula Lockwood. Currently, it's 68 degrees.
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1: I'm Susan Lee, and this is the Fox Business Report. The major averages ending higher and snapping a three-session losing streak as oil slides for a second day and bond yields retreat, lifting investor sentiment. On Wednesday, stocks dropped after the Fed hiked interest rates for the first time in 3 years and signaled that more tightening was on the way. Treasury yields fell as inflation pressures eased, with the 10-year yield falling back below 5%. Most all of the 11 S&P 500 sectors were higher, with tech the best performer while financials lagged. The magnificent seven big-cap tech stocks were higher across the board, led by Tesla and Nvidia. Chip and memory stocks traded higher despite fresh concerns about a slowdown in the development of artificial intelligence. The Dow up 316 points, the Nasdaq higher by 440, S&P 500 up 86. That's your Fox Business Report. I'm Hillary Barsky, invested in you.
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4: When the storm clouds build in central Iowa, we'll keep you informed with the Severe Weather Advisor on KWMT. 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
9: Here's the AM 540 KWMT weatherology forecast. Chance for storms tonight. Otherwise, overcast skies. Lows around 62. Winds out of the east, 5 to 10 miles per hour. Chance of thunderstorms with fog in spots tomorrow. Daytime highs approaching 79. Overcast skies. Cloudy skies expected with fog early tomorrow night. Thunderstorms likely. Lows dip down to about 66. From the Weatherology Weather Center, I'm staff meteorologist Laura Lockwood. Currently 66.
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0: thunderstorms likely. Lows dip down to about 66. From the Weatherology Weather Center, I'm staff meteorologist Laura Lockwood. Right now, 67.
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0: years and signaled that more tightening was on the way. Treasury yields fell as inflation pressures eased, with the 10-year yield falling back below 5%. Most all of the 11 S&P 500 sectors were higher, with tech the best performer, while financials lagged. The magnificent seven big cap tech stocks were higher across the board, led by Tesla and Nvidia. Chip and memory stocks traded higher despite fresh concerns about a slowdown in the development of artificial intelligence. The Dow up 316 points, the NASDAQ higher by 440, S&P 500 up 86. That's your Fox Business Report. I'm Hillary Barsky, invested in you.
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2: Here's the AM 540 KWMT weatherology forecast. Chance for storms tonight, otherwise overcast skies. Lows around 62, winds out of the east, 5 to 10 miles per hour. Chance of thunderstorms with fog in spots tomorrow. Daytime highs approaching 79, overcast skies. Cloudy skies expected with fog early tomorrow night. Thunderstorms likely. Lows dip down to about 66. From the Weatherology Weather Center, I'm staff meteorologist Ula Lockwood. Right now, 67.
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She came to see him one last time. 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This time, he's over her for good.

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0: That decision could have other consequences. As we hear from Fox's Jessica Rosenthal, the simple solution to AI creating a monster may not be so simple after all.
1: Louisiana Senator John Kennedy attempted to get legislation through quickly that would require AI companies to build kill switches in their AI models, saying they need to address the real risk of one of these models becoming the Terminator. But Kentucky Senator Rand Paul blocked the effort, saying on the Senate floor, Congress risks killing innovation.
2: Think, for example, that your search engine that you already use today is AI. Are they going to have to redesign all the search engines immediately if this passes and put kill switches in your search engine?
1: He said he doesn't oppose the spirit of the bill, but that this issue needs to be studied and debated before issuing such a blanket and sweeping requirement. Jessica Rosenthal, Fox News.
0: A federal judge orders the Kennedy Center to provide 30 days' notice before making any major physical changes to the building. That includes demolition. The center's executive director says he closed the center for renovation, citing safety risks. And the stock market rallied to its highest day in 6 weeks after oil prices fell and pressure from the bond market eased today. I'm Sue Guzman. This is Fox News.
3: Here's the AM 540 KWMT weatherology forecast. Chance for storms tonight, otherwise overcast skies. Lows around 62, winds out of the east, 5 to 10 miles per hour. Chance of thunderstorms with fog in spots tomorrow. Daytime highs approaching 79, overcast skies. Cloudy skies expected with fog early tomorrow night. Thunderstorms likely. Lows dip down to about 66. From the Weatherology Weather Center, I'm staff meteorologist Ula Lockwood. Currently, it's 66 degrees.
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1: A child seems to glow from the moment they arrive. At Carter's, we make sure they keep shining bright, because a single child's light brightens a home, and millions of them, shining together, create a brighter world.
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11: Here's the AM 540 KWMT weatherology forecast. Chance for storms tonight, otherwise overcast skies. Lows around 62, winds out of the east, 5 to 10 miles per hour. Chance of thunderstorms with fog in spots tomorrow. Daytime highs approaching 79, overcast skies. Cloudy skies expected with fog early tomorrow night. Thunderstorms likely. Lows dip down to about 66. From the Weatherology Weather Center, I'm staff meteorologist Laura Lockwood. Currently, it's 66 degrees.
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1: Here's the AM 540 KWMT weatherology forecast. Chance for storms tonight, otherwise overcast skies. Lows around 62, winds out of the east, 5 to 10 miles per hour. Chance of thunderstorms with fog and spots tomorrow. Daytime highs approaching 79, overcast skies. Cloudy skies expected with fog early tomorrow night. Thunderstorms likely, lows dip down to about 66. From the Weatherology Weather Center, I'm staff meteorologist Laura Lockwood. Currently, it's 66 degrees.
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1: Here's the AM 540 KWMT weatherology forecast. Cloudy skies expected overnight with a chance of thunderstorms. Lows dip down to about 62. Easterly winds 5 to 10 miles per hour. Cloudy skies expected again Friday. Chance of thunderstorms. Daytime highs approaching 79. Storms likely Friday night. Lows level off around 66. Overcast. From the Weatherology Weather Center, I'm staff meteorologist Lula Lockwood. Currently 66.
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1: Here's the AM 540 KWMT weatherology forecast. Cloudy skies expected overnight with a chance for storms. Lows around 62. Winds out of the east, 5 to 10 miles per hour. Overcast skies, Friday. Chance for storms, high temperatures reach up to 79. Overcast, Friday night. Thunderstorms likely. Lows dip down to about 66. That's your updated forecast brought to you by Quickstar, supporting local weather in communities across the state. Right now, it's 64 degrees.
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1: Here's the AM 540 KWMT weatherology forecast. Cloudy skies expected overnight with a chance for storms. Lows around 62. Winds out of the east, 5 to 10 miles per hour. Overcast skies, Friday. Chance for storms. High temperatures reach up to 79. Overcast, Friday night. Thunderstorms likely. Lows dip down to about 66. That's your updated forecast brought to you by Quickstar, supporting local weather in communities across the state. Currently 65.
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1: Here's the AM 540 KWMT weatherology forecast. Cloudy skies expected overnight with a chance for storms. Lows around 62. Winds out of the east, 5 to 10 miles per hour. Overcast skies, Friday. Chance for storms. High temperatures reach up to 79. Overcast, Friday night. Thunderstorms likely. Lows dip down to about 66. That's your updated forecast brought to you by Quickstar, supporting local weather in communities across the state. Currently 65.
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1: Here's the AM 540 KWMT weatherology forecast. Lows level off around 62. Overnight, under overcast skies, with storms likely. East winds, 5 to 10 miles per hour. Cloudy skies expected Friday. Chance of thunderstorms. High temperatures reach up to 77. Storms likely Friday night. Lows around 65. Cloudy skies expected. From the Weatherology Weather Center, I'm meteorologist Jennifer Wojcicki. Right now, it's 64 degrees.
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1: Here's the AM 540 KWMT weatherology forecast. Thunderstorms likely overnight, otherwise cloudy skies expected. Lows dip down to about 62. Winds out of the east, 8 to 15 miles per hour. Chance for storms, Friday, highs around 77, cloudy skies expected. Chance for storms, Friday night, lows around 65, cloudy skies. From the Weatherology Weather Center, I'm meteorologist Jennifer Bujcicki. Currently, it's 63 degrees.
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0: Here's the AM 540 KWMT weatherology forecast. Thunderstorms likely overnight, otherwise cloudy skies expected. Lows dip down to about 62. Winds out of the east, 8 to 15 miles per hour. Chance for storms, Friday. Highs around 77, cloudy skies expected. Chance for storms, Friday night. Lows around 65, cloudy skies. From the Weatherology Weather Center, I'm meteorologist Jennifer Vujicki. Currently, it's 63 degrees.
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1: Here's the M540 KWMT weatherology forecast. Cloudy today, showers and storms in the area. Highs top out near 79 degrees. Wind southeasterly 5 to 15 miles per hour. Higher gusts possible. Tonight, more showers and storms. Some of the storms could produce heavy rain. Lows drop to 66. And then still a chance for showers and storms on Saturday. From the Weatherology Weather Center, I'm meteorologist Phil Jensko. Right now it's 62.
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0: Here's the M540 KWMT weatherology forecast. Cloudy today, showers and storms in the area. Highs top out near 79 degrees. Wind southeasterly, 5 to 15 miles per hour. Higher gusts possible. Tonight, more showers and storms. Some of the storms could produce heavy rain. Lows drop to 66. And then still a chance for showers and storms on Saturday. From the Weatherology Weather Center, I'm meteorologist Phil Jensko. Right now it's 62.
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1: The only two things in life that make it worth living is guitars tuned good and firm feeling women.

Waylon and Willie and the boys headed to Luckenbach, Texas to start off a Friday morning Paul Jackson program. Good morning. Thanks for stopping by. We'll keep the music rolling for you. Fox News coming up next, though. But first, Grandpa, tell me about the good old days, the Judds.

0: Stadium.
1: Highmark Stadium hosted its first NFL game Thursday as the Buffalo Bills took on the Detroit Lions, and quarterback Josh Allen put on a show for Bills Mafia.
2: Three receivers set to the right. Deep drop, pump fake, going deep, wide open, touchdown, Joshua Palmer.
1: The call on Prime Video, a 43-yard touchdown pass to Joshua Palmer in the first quarter. Allen finished with five total touchdowns on the night, three in the air and two on the ground. He threw for 248 yards and ran for an additional 69 yards as Buffalo crushes Detroit 41-31 to improve to 2-0 to start the year. The Lions, meanwhile, drop to 1-1. Tony Genualdo, Fox News.
3: In baseball, the Los Angeles Dodgers trying to three-peat as World Series champs clinch the National League West Division title, beating Cincinnati. In the American League, Chicago beat Detroit, putting the White Sox in a tie atop the Central with the Cleveland Guardians. Houston won, Texas lost, giving the Astros a one-game lead over the Rangers in the West. I'm Dave Anthony. This is Fox News.
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8: Time to take a look at the closing markets for Thursday, September 17th. It was a mixed day Thursday for grain and soy complex futures. Perhaps the future was the bullish soy meal performance for a second straight day as crush margins are rising and wet weather is delaying harvest in some areas. On the other side of the coin was the weak bean oil market, no doubt influenced by the extended correction in crude oil, along with meal oil spreading. Corn, wheat, and soybeans were lower, with corn leading the way despite reports of disappointing early harvest results. The upper Midwest continues to get hit with more heavy rain, delaying harvest activity there. Over on the Chicago Board of Trade, December corn closed down 3 3/4 at 5.30 1/2, March down 4 1/4 at 5.44 1/2, May down 4 1/2 at 5.50 3/4. November soybeans down 3/4 at 13.19 3/4. January down 1/4 at 13.37. March up 1/2 at 13.45 3/4. December wheat down 3 3/4 at 7.27. May down 4 at 7.50. And now taking a look over at the livestock side of things, the live cattle complex continued to trade lower as traders simply weren't seeing the fundamental support that they hoped would surface this week. On the mercantile, October live cattle closed down 280 at 215.65, December down 395 at 216.25, February down 362 at 217.27. And in keeping in alignment with the live cattle complex, the feeder cattle complex also spent the day trading and closing lower. September feeders closed down 365 at 334.82 and October down 527 at 324.37. The lean hog complex spent the day trading mixed, even though pork cutout values were slightly higher. If demand holds strong over the next couple of days, then there is a possibility that maybe next week the market could see the contracts gradually trading higher. October lean hogs closed up 22 at 78.90, December down 35 at 69.60, February down 62 at 71.12. Again, this was a look at the closing markets for September 17th. As always, keeping an eye on the ag news, markets, and weather so you don't have to. I'm Helena McNamee, KWMT.
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Brooks and Dunn, True Country, AM 540 KWMT with Paul Jackson on a Friday morning. And here comes Terry Clark.

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0: 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True Country, AM 540 KWMT, and legendary music before that from George Strait. Tell me something bad. I got nothing bad to say. It's Friday. We're headed toward the weekend. And after a Fox Business report, Billy Ray Cyrus will bring you Could Have Been Me.
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10: Today, we'll get an idea how the economy was holding up this summer. The Conference Board releases its leading economic index for August. The July reading suggests moderate economic growth could be coming. The index's six-month reading recently turned positive for the first time in 4 years. Stocks rebounded after the sell-off that followed the Federal Reserve raising interest rates by a quarter of a percent. Barron's market reporter Jacob Sonnenschein says any retreat in crude oil prices is seen as positive.
11: Why is inflation closer to 3% than 2% right now? Because of oil and energy and what, I mean, oil down 2% does a lot for the equity market.
10: Also today, there's an update on industrial activity for August. That's your Fox Business Report. I'm Jenny Coselda, invested in you.
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0: Five decades of only the best in classic country music and a four-pack there with Carl Smith. This Orchid Means Goodbye. Who Needs Pictures? Brad Paisley. And May the Bird of Paradise Fly Up Your Nose, Little Jimmy Dickens. Billy Ray Cyrus started the set. True Country, AM 540 KWMT. Quick reminder that Connoisseur Media is putting together a dart tournament. LOD dart tournament, meaning the luck of the draw will determine which team you're on. It's Saturday, September 26th at the Opera House at the Fort Museum in Fort Dodge. Registration from 11 to 12:30 that day, and the darts fly at 1 o'clock, $20 per person. Trophies for first, second, and third, beside a payout pot, which has been increased by $300 by Green Amusement. Everybody welcome to attend the Connoisseur Media LOD Dart Tournament, the 26th at the Opera House Fort Museum in Fort Dodge, starting at 11.
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3: If the state of Nebraska were to impose an input agricultural tax, one farmer says his tax base would jump 170%. You're listening to the American Ag Network. I'm Susan Littlefield with the news of agriculture. Lance Atwater is a second-generation farmer from south-central Nebraska.
4: Well, and it's a huge dollar amount for, I like to consider myself a young farmer still. I've been farming since 2016, and really 170%, I mean, we know where the profit margin's at today, and it always seems like it's getting smaller and smaller. And now try to add that to go to pay a tax that we may not even see those dollars come back into our community because it's a state sales tax.
3: Yeah, you mentioned that in the news conference. I mean, the trickle-down effect from that could devastate some rural communities.
4: Yeah, I mean, the money that I got to pay in a tax now, because we're talking about taxing production. We're not talking about taxing services or consumption. We're talking about taxing the products I'm using to produce something, to produce food, fuel, fiber. And when I don't have those dollars, I can't reinvest it in my operation, which means I'm not spending it locally. And it's hard to, you know, upgrade equipment and to do things that can help us improve our farm operation.
3: I actually had a farmer, they were just initially talking about this, you know, the rumors were flying in the countryside. He says he's going to move his corporate office to another state, and that's where all the bills will go. And he'll farm in Nebraska, but his corporate office for the family operation will be in Minnesota or South Dakota.
4: Well, and I live Blue Hill, so we're right next to, I mean, not far from the Kansas border. And I think that is a big concern, is will you get the border bleed? Because if we start taxing inputs in Nebraska and it starts putting more of a burden on our farmers, they're going to have to figure out how to be competitive because we are competing with our neighboring states.
3: We'll have more news after this on the American Ag Network.
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3: agricultural groups broadly welcome the Senate Ag Committee's approval of the Agricultural Act of 2026, calling it a key step toward enacting a long-delayed five-year farm bill. The American Sugar Alliance praised committee members for advancing legislation that would provide greater certainty for sugar producers and workers facing economic challenges. Farm Credit Council President and CEO said that the bill would help farmers weather ongoing uncertainty thanks to the provisions that expand credit access, modernize programs, and ease regulatory burdens. The National Association of State Departments of Agriculture also endorsed the legislation, citing the need for a bipartisan farm bill to address rising input costs, weather-related losses, trade challenges, and rural economic stability. All the groups urged Congress to move the bill into its final passage. It now heads, of course, to the Senate floor. More news at the Farm and Ranch Media mobile app. This is the American Ag Network.
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1: 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Off we go into the 7 o'clock hour. 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

0: On Friday, the USDA will release the September cattle on feed report at 2 p.m. Central Standard Time. Shortly after, the CFTC will wrap up the week with the weekly commitments of traders report, updating positions as of Tuesday, September 15th. Again, this was an early look on those grain markets. Make sure to tune in every hour at the top of the hour to hear how those markets are doing throughout the day. With KWMT, I'm Helena McNamee.
1: Row crop markets working to trade harvest weather and the U.S.-China trade summit of next week. You're listening to the American Ag Network. Good morning and happy Friday. I'm Susan Littlefield. Let's take a look at the markets were weaker yesterday, with corn actually leading as harvest activity picks up. Soy meal prices were up about the second day as crush margins rose and wet weather delayed harvest in some areas. The stage is set for the U.S.-China trade summit next week in Washington, D.C., where soybean purchases are expected to be discussed. Russian-Ukraine wheat exports combined totaled 2.7 million metric tons in September. That's the lowest combined volume since 2010-2011. On China's Dalian Exchange, November corn is down 0.64%, while November soybeans are down 1.57%. January soybean meal is down 1.47%, and the November Malaysian palm oil is down 0.66%. Numbers after this on the American Ag Network.
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1: Let's take a look at those overnight trade numbers. December corn, 531, is up a half. March, up a quarter, 544 and three quarters. January beans, 1325 and three quarters, down 11 and a quarter. And March, 1335 and three quarters, down 10. Soybean meal for December, 365.80, down 550. January, down 510 at 367. Oil for December, 68.78, down 37. January, down 38, 69.04. Chicago wheat, December, 727 and a quarter. That is a quarter to the plus. March is up a half at 743 and a half. Kansas City, December, 795 and three quarters, up one and a quarter. And March, 808 and a quarter, up one and a quarter. Finally, Minneapolis, they've dropped 1,751 in the March contract, 768 and a quarter, down 3 and a quarter. More market information, news, weather, and more through the Farm and Ranch Media mobile app. This is the American Ag Network.
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0: little Bakersfield country for you from Buck Owens, Together Again. And before that, Toby Keith wants to get down to brass tacks. A little less talk and a little more action. AM 540 KWMT. Good morning. Thanks for joining Paul Jackson on a Friday.
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0: John Conley there. And before that, this song by Carl Butler and his wife Pearl was recorded in 1962. It's been done by a number of different artists over the years, but this was the most popular version, really set a standard. Took it only 4 weeks to get to the number one spot on the Billboard Country Singles chart, and it spent 11 weeks at number one. Don't Let Me Cross Over. 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

0: Great song, Three Wooden Crosses from Randy Travis. Faith Hill before that with A Piece of My Heart. True Country, AM 540 KWMT. How's everybody doing out there on a Friday? 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
1: 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The House Ag Committee held a hearing this week on increasing demand and opportunities for home-growing U.S. products, both domestically and overseas. Alexis Taylor is the Chief Global Policy Officer for the International Fresh Produce Association and said specialty crop producers need more demand for their products.
2: They feed American families, support 2 million jobs, and contribute more than $335 billion to the U.S. economy each year. American specialty crop growers have faced a convergence of economic pressures over the past several years. Input, regulatory, and labor costs have all risen sharply, while farm returns have not kept pace. And these challenges are amplified for specialty crops, which are uniquely labor-intensive and often have limited ability to absorb input cost increases because of their perishable nature.
1: And she said specialty crop growers need some help to stabilize the industry against further challenges.
2: A strong specialty crop sector requires more than productive farms. It requires profitable markets, growing consumer demand, and the ability to compete. For growers, that means connecting American production with consumers at home and market opportunities abroad. In the short term, IFPA and the Specialty Crop Farm Bill Alliance are calling on Congress to provide dedicated economic assistance of no less than $5 billion for specialty crop growers. But the amount of assistance is only part of the equation. Program structure matters just as much. Assistance should be based on actual sales losses, not acreage, to provide a more accurate measure of economic harm across a sector with widely varying crops, costs, and market values.
1: And she talks about other ways to help the specialty crop sector.
2: This committee took an important step in the Farm Bill to establish a framework for specialty crop assistance, but stronger language is needed to require this framework to be used. Beyond the immediate need, labor reform would provide critical long-term support for the sector.
1: Back with more Ag News after this on the American Ag Network.
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1: Observers are going to be keeping an eye on the next week's scheduled trade meeting between President Trump and the Chinese leader Xi Jinping. Among the items on the table are China's promised purchase of American soybeans. Jeff Peterson with Heartland Farm Partners says so far, China is living up to its end of the bargain.
6: If you bring together what they bought and take a portion of the unknown category, it would say that they probably purchased about 12.5 million metric tons of beans. And they've started to ship some of those beans. White House administration, some of their fact sheets said that they'd take 25 million metric tons. So far, they're about halfway. I think they will get them all, but it will take all the crop year. So they're well on their way.
1: Peterson says he's also keeping an eye on the European market. He says the September WASDE actually increased Europe's corn production, but the dry weather there and the numbers just don't support it and expects imports for corn to rise. This is the American Ag Network.
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Both classic country music songs in that set with two words in the title. Big Iron from Marty Robbins and Oak Ridge Boys with Love Song before that. True Country, KWMT, Willie Nelson and Leon Russell.

great way to start the 8 o'clock hour for a Friday. 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True Country AM 540 KWMT. Final weekend of the Clay County Fair is coming up. I'll talk about that here in a few minutes. But first, let's hear from John Schneider, get a Fox News report and some markets for you.

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1: An ICE agent is due back in court in Minnesota. I'm Dave Anthony, Fox News. This time, Christian Castro will be in federal court facing charges in a shooting during an immigration enforcement operation.
2: Less than 24 hours after Christian Castro's bond was set during his Hennepin County District Court hearing on separate state charges. His conditional bail is set at $200,000. Castro is charged with shooting a Venezuelan man back in January and lying about the circumstances to investigators.
1: That's Fox's Molly Lyon. In a new Fox News poll, 53% think the Trump immigration crackdown has gone too far. A House Republican agrees.
3: In a campaign ad recorded near the White House, Florida Republican Maria Elvira Salazar warns President Trump to be careful about what his advisors are telling him about immigration policy.
4: The same Hispanics who helped you get to the White House in 2024 feel betrayed today.
3: Salazar represents a Miami area district won by President Trump 2 years ago, and President Trump endorsed her back in February.
1: Fox's Jared Halpern. Congresswoman Salazar is in a close race against Democratic challenger Elliot Rodriguez. A federal judge has ordered the Kennedy Center to give 30 days notice before making any renovations to the building or demolition, which President Trump seems to be hinting at in the legal battle to put his name on the center in Washington.
5: Shortly after telling reporters that he wanted to save the Kennedy Center, but it would require a lot of federal subsidies, President Trump was spotted by a photographer with a long lens aboard Air Force One through the window, holding a piece of paper that said Kennedy Center demolished.
1: Fox's Peter Ducey at the White House. We mentioned the Fox News poll. 71% don't believe the president has a plan to end the Iran conflict, which keeps driving up gas prices. Diesel up another nickel. AAA's new record price, $6.44 a gallon. Famous investor Warren Buffett's retiring. The 96-year-old put out a statement. He's stepping down as chairman of his investment firm, Berkshire Hathaway, effective immediately, writing, "Father Time always wins." 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
1: While Russia's war against Ukraine rages on, military leaders in the NATO alliance are meeting today in Denmark.
10: Chairman of the Joint Chiefs of Staff Dan Kane represents the United States in Copenhagen at this two-day summit. The military committee is NATO's highest military authority. Its job is to turn political orders into action. The chiefs will discuss collective defense and deterrence, innovation and technology, and support for Ukraine. The current overall focus is known as NATO 3.0, European nations shouldering the burden of European defence. War Secretary Pete Hegseth met his German counterpart earlier this week to cooperate more closely on arms production. Jonathan Savage, Fox News.
1: On Wall Street, stock futures are rising the day after a rebound when the Dow surged up 316 points, the Nasdaq rose more than 400. Week two of the NFL season has kicked off in its newest stadium.
11: Highmark Stadium hosted its first NFL game Thursday as the Buffalo Bills took on the Detroit Lions. And quarterback Josh Allen put on a show for Bills Mafia.
12: Three receivers set to the right. Deep drop. Pump fake. Going deep. Wide open. Touchdown. Joshua Palmer.
11: The call on Prime Video, a 43-yard touchdown pass to Joshua Palmer in the first quarter. Allen finished with five total touchdowns on the night, three in the air and two on the ground. He threw for 248 yards and ran for an additional 69 yards as Buffalo crushes Detroit 41-31 to improve to 2-0 to start the year. The Lions, meanwhile, dropped to 1-1. Tony Genualdo, Fox News.
1: In baseball, the Los Angeles Dodgers trying to three-peat as World Series champs clinch the National League West Division title, beating Cincinnati. In the American League, Chicago beat Detroit, putting the White Sox in a tie atop the Central with the Cleveland Guardians. Houston won, Texas lost, giving the Astros a one-game lead over the Rangers in the West. I'm Dave Anthony. This is Fox News.
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15: It's time to take a look at the early word on those livestock markets. Starting off with cattle, futures closed at the lowest level in 2 weeks. Last week's strong cash prices and Thursday's initial trade at steady cash are not providing continued support. Light trade took place for northern dress cattle at steady money with last week. However, the greater concern is that box beef prices are not performing well. Choice box beef fell $3.66 and select declined $2.69 on Thursday. It is believed that consumers are concerned about the tariff-free beef that is being imported over 90 days, so much so that beef demand is being affected. The cattle on feed report will be released at 2 p.m. Central Standard Time today. Estimates are for cattle on feed on September 1st at 101.89% of a year ago, with a range of estimates of 101.4% to 102.3%. Placements in August are at 96.8%, with a range of estimates of 93.9% to 98.4%. Cattle marketed is estimated at 96.1%, with a range of 95.3% to 96.4%. Hog futures are continuing to struggle. The positive aspect of Thursday is that they did not make new contract lows in the December contract. However, that cannot be said about the rest of the complex, as those contracts did make new lows. Support remains elusive as the path of least resistance has been down. Pork cutouts did find support on Thursday, posting a gain of $1.19, but that is a small consolation in the current bearish market. There was no price change reported on the National Daily Direct Afternoon Hog Report due to confidentiality, as only 45 head were traded. Short covering is likely into the weekend. Short-term traders do not like to carry many exposed positions throughout the weekend. Again, this was an early look at those livestock markets. Make sure to tune in every hour at the top of the hour to hear how those markets are doing throughout the day. With KWMT, I'm Helena McNamee.
16: Livestock markets called higher for a Friday with the cattle on feed report out this afternoon. Listening to the American Ag Network, good morning. I'm Susan Littlefield. Cattle steady, futures higher, live equivalent 273.36, down 243. Hogs higher, futures higher, lean equivalent 94.57, up 119. Well, looking at the rug being pulled out from under the cattle market the last couple of days, futures closed to the lowest level in 2 weeks. Last week's strong cash price and Thursday's initial trade to steady cash is not providing continued support. Light trade took place in the northern dress areas and actually talked about greater concerns as the box beef prices aren't performing well. Choice boxes fell $3.66 and selects declined $2.69 yesterday. As the hog futures continue to struggle, a positive aspect of Thursday is that they did not make new contract lows in the December contract. However, that can't be said about the rest of the complex. We'll look at some numbers in a moment on the American Ag Network.
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19: Let's take a look at those overnight trade numbers. December corn, 531, is up a half. March, up a quarter, 544 and three quarters. January beans, 1325 and three quarters, down 11 and a quarter. And March, 1335 and three quarters, down 10. Soybean meal for December, 365.80, down 550. January down 510 at 367.

0: oil for December, 68.78, down 37. January, down 38, 69.04. Chicago wheat, December, 727 and a quarter. That is a quarter to the plus. March is up a half at 743 and a half. Kansas City, December, 795 and three quarters, up one and a quarter. And March, 808 and a quarter, up one and a quarter. Finally, Minneapolis, they've dropped one, 751 in the March contract, 768 and a quarter, down three and a quarter. More market information, news, weather, and more through the Farm and Ranch Media mobile app. This is the American Ag Network.
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He went down, but they missed me by a hair. He'd always stop right there and say,

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0: A classic country music double play with Patti Loveless, High on Love, and before that, Montgomery Gentry, Something to be Proud of. Well, I know there's much to be proud of at the Clay County Fair. It is the final weekend of Clay County Fair, and as always, a lot of things going on. I'm going to talk about some of the things today on the Northwest Bank stage at noon, 3, and 6. I noticed that they have the Group Transit Authority, which, of course, is a Chicago tribute band. And if you remember the history, Chicago was originally called the Chicago Transit Authority, and then the Transit Authority raised issue with that, and they changed it to just Chicago along the way. So that sounds like fun. If you prefer bluegrass, at the Fair to Fork Market Stage, 10, noon, and 2, there's a bluegrass group. 5 o'clock today at Grandpa's Barn, always a lot of fun. A kid's pedal tractor pull. Hillbilly Bob and the Cup Guy will be wandering around the fairgrounds. There's a Blue Ribbon Showdown stock car race tonight, and that starts with hot laps at 7 p.m. And then on Saturday, of course, the ever-popular Outlaw Tractor Pull is part of the action, and All-Star Monster Trucks as well. On Sunday, it's the Figure Eight races, and you can get all of this information. They have it laid out very, very nicely on their website, claycountyfair.com. Have fun at the fair.
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0: True Country, AM 540, KWMT, Brooks and Dunn, God Must Be Busy, and Everyday America from Sugar Land. 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
5: Warren Buffett has been leading Berkshire Hathaway since 1965. Today he announced he'll be stepping down as chairman immediately. Buffett, who is 96, will be succeeded by his son, Howard Buffett. He handed over the CEO role this year to company veteran Greg Abel. General Motors is now producing crucial parts for Lockheed Martin's Patriot missiles. The Wall Street Journal says GM delivered the initial batch of components to Lockheed in August. Companies are stepping up automation in the age of artificial intelligence.

0: to save money, but Reuters says Toyota is now estimating it could be spending $6.4 billion on factory automation every year starting in 2028. It's planning replacements for existing machines, humanoid and non-humanoid robots. That's your Fox Business Report. I'm Jenny Coselda, invested in you.
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1: 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It's true, you'll lose a good thing. Had a couple of legendary artists before that. Hank Williams with Jambalaya and The Chair from George Strait. 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

Paul Jackson with you on a Friday morning. Were you all singing along? I've got friends in low places. Garth Brooks, good to have you along. And here's the music from T.G. Shepherd, Jim Reeves, and Sammy Kershaw in the Wings.

country. AM 540 KWMT, Paul Jackson on the home stretch for a Friday. And that was a fun song and a big hit for Kenny Rogers and Dottie West. All I Ever Need Is You. Let's take a morning ride here with Lee Greenwood ahead of Fox News.

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1: An ICE agent is due back in court in Minnesota. I'm Dave Anthony, Fox News. This time, Christian Castro will be in federal court facing charges in a shooting during an immigration enforcement operation.
2: Less than 24 hours after Christian Castro's bond was set during his Hennepin County District Court hearing on separate state charges. His conditional bail is set at $200,000. Castro is charged with shooting a Venezuelan man back in January and lying about the circumstances to investigators.
1: That's Fox's Molly Lyon. In a new Fox News poll, 53% think the Trump immigration crackdown has gone too far. A House Republican agrees.
3: In a campaign ad recorded near the White House, Florida Republican Maria Elvira Salazar warns President Trump to be careful about what his advisors are telling him about immigration policy.
4: The same Hispanics who helped you get to the White House in 2024 feel betrayed today.
3: Salazar represents a Miami area district won by President Trump 2 years ago, and President Trump endorsed her back in February.
1: Fox's Jared Halpern. Congresswoman Salazar is in a close race against Democratic challenger Elliot Rodriguez. A federal judge has ordered the Kennedy Center to give 30 days notice before making any renovations to the building or demolition, which President Trump seems to be hinting at in the legal battle to put his name on the center in Washington.
5: Shortly after telling reporters that he wanted to save the Kennedy Center, but it would require a lot of federal subsidies, President Trump was spotted by a photographer with a long lens aboard Air Force One through the window, holding a piece of paper that said Kennedy Center demolished.
1: Fox's Peter Ducey at the White House. You mentioned the Fox News poll. 71% don't believe the president has a plan to end the Iran conflict, which keeps driving up gas prices. Diesel up another nickel. AAA's new record price, $6.44 a gallon. Famous investor Warren Buffett's retiring. The 96-year-old put out a statement. He's stepping down as chairman of his investment firm Berkshire Hathaway, effective immediately, writing, "Father Time always wins." 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
1: While Russia's war against Ukraine rages on, military leaders in the NATO alliance are meeting today in Denmark.
10: Chairman of the Joint Chiefs of Staff Dan Kane represents the United States in Copenhagen at this two-day summit. The military committee is NATO's highest military authority. Its job is to turn political orders into action. The chiefs will discuss collective defense and deterrence, innovation and technology, and support for Ukraine. The current overall focus is known as NATO 3.0, European nations shouldering the burden of European defence. War Secretary Pete Hegseth met his German counterpart earlier this week to cooperate more closely on arms production. Jonathan Savage, Fox News.
1: On Wall Street, stock futures are rising the day after a rebound when the Dow surged up 316 points, the Nasdaq rose more than 400. Week two of the NFL season is kicked off in its newest stadium.
11: Highmark Stadium hosted its first NFL game Thursday as the Buffalo Bills took on the Detroit Lions. And quarterback Josh Allen put on a show for Bills Mafia.
12: Three receivers set to the right. Deep drop, pump fake, going deep, wide open. Touchdown, Joshua Palmer.
11: The call on Prime Video, a 43-yard touchdown pass to Joshua Palmer in the first quarter. Allen finished with five total touchdowns on the night, three in the air and two on the ground. He threw for 248 yards and ran for an additional 69 yards as Buffalo crushes Detroit 41-31 to improve to 2-0 to start the year. The Lions, meanwhile, drop to 1-1. Tony Genualdo, Fox News.
1: In baseball, the Los Angeles Dodgers trying to three-peat as World Series champs clinch the National League West Division title, beating Cincinnati. In the American League, Chicago beat Detroit, putting the White Sox in a tie atop the Central with the Cleveland Guardians. Houston won, Texas lost, giving the Astros a one-game lead over the Rangers in the West. I'm Dave Anthony. This is Fox News.
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14: It's time to take a look at the factors driving those opening markets for today, September 18th. For the third consecutive day, December corn is trading lower and is just below the 20-day moving average. Pressure is coming from the advancing harvest and continued correction in crude oil. Spot crude in the past 3 days has fallen $6 per barrel from the high, although it has bounced back a bit early Friday. The U.S.-Iran conflict shows little sign of slowing as the U.S. hit IRGC missile sites overnight. Although the corn harvest is advancing down south with mostly dry weather, the next week promises a wetter outlook for the southern plains along with the upper and central Midwest. Heavy rain is falling in the upper Midwest on Friday from South Dakota into Iowa and Wisconsin. Next week, Iowa, Wisconsin, and northern Illinois are on tap for some heavy totals with a cumulative 5 inches possible. There will certainly be harvest delays ahead. After rising to a new contract high for four consecutive days, the soybean meal market is setting back early Friday and dragging soybeans down with it. Bean oil futures are also moderately weaker as crude oil has continued its correction overnight. Traders are bidding their time ahead of the all-important U.S.-China trade summit, which is scheduled for September 24th. Ahead of that meeting, Treasury Secretary Scott Bessent is slated to meet with Chinese counterparts this weekend. China has been working toward their pledge to buy 25 million metric tons of U.S. soybeans by the year's end. So far, estimates are that China has bought just under 15 million metric tons. However, the purchases have only been by state-owned firms who are not bound by the 10% tariff on U.S. beans. That tariff will likely be removed to allow private crushers to buy U.S. beans. Over on the Chicago Board of Trade, December corn is down 4 1/4 at 526 1/2. March down 4 at 540 1/2. November soybeans down 14 at 1305 3/4. January down 14 at 1323. December wheat down 9 3/4 at 717 1/4. May down 8 1/2 at 741 1/2. And now taking a look over at the livestock side of things. For cattle, futures closed at the lowest level in 2 weeks. Last week's strong cash prices and Thursday's initial trade at steady cash are not providing continued support. Light trade took place for northern dress cattle at steady money with last week. However, the greater concern is that box beef prices are not performing well. Choiced box beef fell $3.66 and select declined $2.69 on Thursday. It is believed that consumers are concerned about the tariff-free beef that is being imported over 90 days, which is affecting beef demand. No bids are currently on the table, and it is likely that trade could be delayed until after today's cattle on feed report is unveiled after the markets close. Over on that mercantile, October live cattle's down 37 at 215.27. December up 2 at 2.
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Tim McGraw with Everywhere, True Country, AM 540 KWMT. Paul Jackson bringing on Brian White with Love is the Right Place. And ahead of the opening markets, you'll also hear from Red Foley and Ernest Tubb, along with the Sunshine Trio with Good Night Irene.

You hear the legends of country music on True Country, AM 540 KWMT, Conway Twitty. Don't call him a cowboy. And before that, you heard Reba McEntire. I Want to Fall in Love. Here's Lila McCann.

0: Lila McCann from True Country AM 540 KWMT. 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
1: Well, I woke up Sunday morning with no way to hold my head. 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

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I'd smoke my mind the night before with cigarettes and songs I'd been picking.

0: That's Johnny Cash with a Sunday morning coming down. 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Make sure you do that. And also on Saturday, it's the Country Gold Oldies Show because of the football broadcast this week. Only 1 hour with Dale Eicher, so make the best of it from 8 to 9. And then the broadcast of Iowa State and Bowling Green begins at 9 a.m. After the game, I should be able to spend some time with you in the 4:30 to 6 o'clock range there.
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The Secret of Life from Faith Hill, True Country, AM 540 KWMT. How about a little Rascal Flatts for a Friday morning? Me and my gang.

0: Paul Jackson at True Country, AM 540 KWMT. Rascal Flatts there. I'll be finishing up here, moving toward the 10 o'clock hour. And I want to remind you that on Monday, Jane Morgan is going to be hosting you during the midday. She has been around this operation for many years. I've worked with Jane Morgan for many years. She is an awesome talent, and you are really going to enjoy your time with her in the middays, 10 to 2, starting on Monday.
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8: Nina McNamee, and it's time for our daily check-in with BIS Commodities. And joining us this morning is Tim Wegman. So, Tim, tell us a little bit about what's going on with the market so far today.
9: Well, I'll start a little bit maybe with the outside markets. We have the stock market up pretty good, up 77, 78 points right now. We did have crude selling off, and it's somewhere around 100 bucks. It was below 100 bucks, and this is following the expected hike of an interest rate from the Fed yesterday, up a tick at 25 basis points, which seems to be affecting things here as far as the outside markets are concerned here this morning. Really didn't have a whole lot to say on our markets. We did see a nice little rally on the close in the grain markets yesterday at the end of the day, but we're seeing that weakness come back in here this morning as December corn is down 6-7 cents, and we're trading below the 20-day moving average for the first time in about a month right now. We're still in that range that we've been in since the beginning of September, and we're just testing that bottom end of the range now, which maybe below the 20-day here. We've seen a few stops hit, maybe a little bit more selling come into play. I think the bottom end of this range probably holds in here for the time being. Soybeans as well. Went up yesterday, hit the top end of the range following, I shouldn't say anything really bullish as far as news is concerned, but we did run up there, test the top of the end of the range, and we have taken out yesterday's low. I think the concern moving forward with the beans still is the scheduled meeting next week between Trump and Z. There are some hopes that there could be some type of additional purchases of agricultural products, and or the U.S. could remove tariffs on soybean exports to China. Yet to be determined at this point. And but I think the leader in here is certainly meal. Soybean meal has taken off and run, and that seems to be supporting the soy complex in here. And maybe it's export sales. Maybe it's trying to bridge the gap from old crop to new crop, as there are some strong basis pushes in the western part of the Corn Belt going on right now. Not really quite sure what that is. We did see the weekly export sales come in this morning on the lower end of trade estimates, but nothing out of the ordinary. So really not a whole lot of big news there. So again, the balance of the week, I think the key is Sunday night. The Senate is supposed to meet with his Chinese counterpart ahead of that meeting with Trump and Xi next week. So that could lead for some headlines over the weekend. Livestock markets, we've seen some selling pressure yesterday in the feeders and fats.
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1: Not guilty. I'm Dave Anthony, Fox News. That is what an ICE agent just pleaded in court this morning in Minnesota. The same plea that Christian Castro entered yesterday in state court, as he faces two prosecutions over a January shooting during an enforcement operation that wounded an immigrant.
2: For which Castro claimed is self-defense. He's accused of making false statements about his actions and faces state charges for alleged assault in what Hennepin County DA Mary Moriarty calls a
3: critical step in our efforts to hold him accountable for that shooting.
2: A Hennepin County judge Thursday releasing Castro on bond for now. He's suspended from ICE without pay.
1: That's Fox's Jeff Manasso. In a new Fox News poll, 53% say the Trump immigration crackdown has gone too far, and there's even more concern in that survey about what's happening overseas.
4: The poll shows overall on foreign policy, President Trump's approval rating is at 37%. 71% of voters don't believe the White House has a plan to end the Iran war. Americans also continue to support 55-39% providing funds for Ukraine's military against Russia.
1: Fox's Gernal Scott. President Trump tells Axios he has a big decision coming up on Iran, whether to go in and annihilate them or not. As the standoff continues over Iran's nuclear program and Strait of Hormuz shipping, Iran claims it attacked another oil tanker again as gas prices rise again. Diesel at a new record high, $6.44 per gallon, according to AAA. Next week, the president will talk to leaders of Gulf countries at the United Nations General Assembly and then host China's President Xi Jinping.
5: Bloomberg's reporting the U.S. is expected to hold off on a new tariff announcement on China, as well as other trade partners, until the president's meeting with Xi is over. According to Politico, President Trump plans to roll out the red carpet for Xi with a rare greeting at Andrews Air Force Base. An administration official called it a big deal to the Chinese, who want Xi to be seen as an equal with President Trump.
1: Fox's Jackie Heinrich.
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1: Police in Philadelphia keep investigating what's called a house of horrors, where it's feared five women may have died, two others went missing.
11: Inside the home, once owned by infamous pornographer and suspected killer Raymond R.C. Horsch and his son Eugene, police found over a million graphic images connected to 58 people, including several missing women. That includes a photo of Maribel Fressus, which was officially dated the year before she vanished in 2018. And while searching the home, police also found vats of mysterious chemicals, a small marijuana operation, and writings referencing serial killers.
1: That's Fox's Todd Pyro. R.C. Horsch died last year. His son Eugene was arrested in June, so far facing only counterfeiting and firearms charges. A Tennessee grandmother who spent months in jail for a crime in North Dakota, the state she's never even been to, his final lawsuit.
12: 50-year-old Angela Lips was arrested in Tennessee while babysitting and accused of committing bank fraud in Fargo, North Dakota. Her $10 million lawsuit against this city says AI facial recognition software falsely identified Lips through a picture on social media as a possible lead in a bank theft investigation. Apparently, the AI flagged it in comparison to a fake ID that had been used by a woman at a bank in Fargo. But the woman who presented the fake ID looked nothing like Lips. After 6 months in custody, custody between North Dakota and Tennessee. She was released over Christmas time in Fargo last year into the cold with no way to get back to Tennessee. Her attorney said they'd always had proof she was in Tennessee and not North Dakota during the time of the bank fraud. Jessica Rosenthal, Fox News.
1: On Wall Street, the Dow's down 224 points. The Nasdaq, though, is up 4. A famous billionaire investor's calling it quits. Warren Buffett, who's 96 years old, put out a statement this morning. He's stepping down as chairman of his investment firm, Berkshire Hathaway, effective immediately, writing, "Father Time always wins." I'm Dave Anthony, Fox News.
13: It's time to take a look at those markets again. Over on the Chicago Board of Trade, December corn is down 4 at 526.5. March down 4.25 at 540.25. May down 3.5 at 547.25. November soybeans down 17.25 at 1302.5. January down 17.25 at 1319.75. March down 16.25 at 1329.5. December wheat is down 13.5 at 713.5. May down 12.75 at 737.25. Over on the mercantile, October live cattle down 45 at 215.20. December down 20 at 216.05. February down 30 at 216.97. September feeder cattle down 57 at 334.25. October down 20 at 324.25. October lean hogs are up 20 at 79.10. December up 10 at 69.70. And February steady at 71.12. And now taking a look over at the ag weather outlook for the Midwest. An active front has brought heavy rainfall and localized flooding throughout much of the week. As another weather system moves in this weekend through early next week, expect multiple waves of scattered showers and thunderstorms. These storms will trigger further heavy rain, particularly over Minnesota and Wisconsin on Friday and Saturday. Although the boosted soil moisture benefits producers planting winter crops, it comes too late for this season's corn and soybeans. Instead, the heavy rain could make harvest difficult and introduce problems with molds and disease as they await harvest. Closer to home in Fort Dodge, it's currently cloudy, moderately breezy, and 66 degrees. Keeping an eye on the ag news, markets, and weather so you don't have to, I'm Helena McNamee, KWMT.
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14: Might be another day on the struggle bus for this cattle market. You're listening to the American Ag Network. I'm Susan Littlefield. We do have a cattle on feed report out this afternoon. It's expected to show lower placements than a year ago, as in some parts of the United States, the herd is not building. But areas that have received moisture and have decent pastures, there are reports of heifers being held back. Now, if cash trade is steady this week, futures should find support as the price discount will be reduced. The hog futures, well, they may see some strength as short covering may take place ahead of the weekend. And new contract lows on Thursday maintain a bearish mood to the market, even though hogs at this point are on the mix. Packers may be more aggressive in the cash market for hogs due to very few being purchased yesterday and the possibility that they're going to need to finish up for this week's purchases. A quick reminder, the latest edition of Cattle Chatter can be found through the Market Talk YouTube page. We'll look at numbers in a moment on the American Ag Network.
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14: December corn now down 3.75, 526.75. March down 3.75, 540.75. January soybeans 1323.5, down 13.5. March 1333, down 12.75. Soybean meal, December 361.10, that's down 10.20. The oil, December 68.63, down 52. Chicago wheat, December 717.75, down 9.25. Kansas City, December 784.5, down 10. And Minneapolis, December 745, down 7. October live cattle are at 214.70, down 95. December down 65, 215.60. September feeders, 333.67, down 115. October, 323.40, down 97. October lean hog, 79.10, up 20. December down a nickel, 69.55. Class 3 milk has September 16.14, down 1. October down 7, 15.79. 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
9: Stocks opened mixed. The Dow lost ground in early trading. The NASDAQ and S&P rose. Crude oil prices remain elevated, but off from recent highs. Factories were a little less busy in August. Industrial output was flat last month, down from a slight increase in July. Apple's new iPhone 18 models arrived in stores today. Apple shares are narrowly higher. Warren Buffett stepped down today as Berkshire Hathaway chairman. He is 96, though he'll remain with the company as chairman emeritus. Bitcoin nudged higher today to the $78,000 mark. Netflix shares are down more than 6% after cautious comments on the company from analysts at Wells Fargo. Today is quadruple witching. Options and futures are expiring, which can create volatility. That's your Fox Business Report. I'm Jenny Cosilda. Invested in you.
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6: A small system that's riding the northern edge of the country today, and it's going to produce areas of moderate to heavy rain from South Dakota into Wisconsin and Iowa. Other areas of showers will move from the Ohio Valley into the southeast as well. 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Good morning. I'm Susan Littlefield as we take a look at the ag weather. First off, in the northern plains, where a system continues to push through South Dakota today, the widespread rain, additional showers will follow it through the weekend, producing some areas of heavy rain and even potential flooding. Now, drier conditions are forecast for much of next week. In the central southern plains, scattered showers and areas of heavy rain have increased soil moisture for winter wheat planting and its establishment in some areas. But drought remains a problem for much of the region. However, periods of rain actually could continue into next week, especially in the southwestern plains where favorable, and showers elsewhere will need to be dodged for early harvest activity. The Midwest has a front that could continue to be active for most of the week. That's producing areas of heavy rain and some flooding. Another system moving through this weekend into early next will actually bring several pulses of scattered showers and thunderstorms, again producing areas of heavy rain, especially for Minnesota and Wisconsin this weekend. While the increase in soil moisture is nice for some, it is too late to help with the corn and the bean crop. Brazil has a front that's set to arrive this weekend, with it heavy rain possibly into next week. We'll take a look at numbers after this on the American Ag Network.
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6: December corn trading down four at 526 and a half. The March contract 540 and a quarter is 4 1/4 lower. January soybeans 13.17 and 3/4 down 19 and a quarter. March 13.27 and a half down 18 and a quarter. October live cattle 214.52 down 112. December 215.42 down 82. September feeders 333.32 down 150. October 322.70, down 167. 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
1: Used to be the mediators. I'm Lisa Brady, Fox News. Gulf allies. President Trump plans to meet with next week on the sidelines of the UN General Assembly, as he now signals he's mostly going it alone on Iran.
2: A reporter asked him, next to a jet engine, so it was kind of hard to hear. We don't have the soundbite. Asked him if he has heard from the Iranians through an intermediary, and he said, we deal directly. That is how, as he tells Axios the following, I have a big decision coming up. Do I want to go in and annihilate them, or do I not? It is a big decision. Anything can happen with me. A new Fox News poll finds that among all voters, 26% see a clear White House strategy for ending the war.
1: Fox's Peter Ducey at the White House. Oil prices back on the rise today, with U.S. crude topping $102 a barrel, as a surge in gas prices also continues, with diesel still hitting new highs, especially hard on farmers and truckers, which can ultimately hit consumer prices. An ICE agent accused of shooting and wounding an immigrant in Minnesota and lying about the circumstances of that incident pleads not guilty in federal court, a day after Christian Castro entered the same plea in state court. Castro has claimed self-defense in the January incident. He's been released on bond and suspended from ICE without pay for now. Just getting word that singer-songwriter Duncan Sheik has died. The Tony and Grammy winner was 56.
3: Sheik is best known for his 1996 hit Barely Breathing, which earned him a Grammy nomination. He later won two Tonys for co-writing the music for Broadway's Spring Awakening, which also took home Best Musical in 2006.
1: Fox's Michelle Pollino. His family had posted Wednesday he was in critical but stable condition and receiving medical care. They're now telling the New York Times his cause of death was organ failure, posting the world has lost a singular talent and deeply influential voice in music and theater. 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
1: A delay in Cleveland in the murder trial of an attorney accused of killing his former client.
11: Gregory Moore is accused of the 2013 stabbing death of Eliza Sherman outside his downtown Cleveland office. Prosecutors say Moore, who was Sherman's divorce attorney, killed or had someone kill her so that she would not be available for her divorce trial that he was allegedly unprepared for.
12: I am going to dismiss our panel of jurors.
11: A Cuyahoga County judge now pushing back the case and granting a delay after the lead defense attorney asked to be removed. A new pretrial hearing is expected to be scheduled for next week. Jeff Manasso, Fox News.
1: Days after the Anthropic CEO called for a collective effort to slow the pace of advanced AI for safety, the company has announced its Claude model is helping to build its successor, handling more than a quarter of the research and development, but completing tasks under human supervision. Risk warnings have escalated after an OpenAI model went rogue during testing this summer. For the first time in more than a century, a new cat species is identified. It's small and a leopard lookalike.
3: Sheik is best known for his 19...
13: The tiny feline is named the Leopardus tilcayo and was found in Bolivia's lush Yungas forest after a biologist received a call in 2016 about a weird cat given to a local wildlife sanctuary. It came from a local man who found it as a kitten on a road near the forest. He took the kitten in, thinking it was a domestic breed until its wild side appeared. Then he gave it up to the sanctuary. The Tilcayo is 18 inches long and weighs just 3 pounds, making it smaller than the average house cat. It's light brown, slender, and covered in spots like a leopard. After years of research, biologists realized they had found the first new cat species since 1923. Still, little is known about the Tilcayo, including the size of its wild population, how it reproduces, what it eats, and how it lives day to day.
1: Fox's Gianna Gelosi. Stocks are lower. The Dow's down 234. I'm Lisa Brady, Fox News.
14: I'm Joe Jaden with the Connoisseur Media Sports Update. Last night, a game heard on Sunny 99.7. The St. Edmund football team loses at defending state champion Bishop Garrigan of Algona 63-0. The Gales now 2-3 on the year. Fort Dodge Dodgers football tonight entertains Waterloo West at 5 p.m. Pre-game coverage at 4:30 on 92 Rock. 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Dodger coach Nick Mosier.
15: Great opportunity for us to be back in Dodger Stadium. Playing West is going to be a lot of fun. And, you know, it's a long time rivalry, and we're ready to play tonight. They're well coached. They're going to get lined up correctly. They're good athletically. They have a scheme. They stick to the scheme. So they're just a very well-coached football team.
14: Elsewhere, South Central Calhoun football, home versus South Hamilton at 5 p.m. Pre-game coverage at 4:30 on 105.9 The Beach and yourfortdodge.com. The NJCAA 13th ranked in Division I Iowa Central football team is 2-1 on the year after routing Highland Community College of Kansas last Saturday 64-0. The Tritons return to action Saturday morning at 10 a.m. when they visit Kansas to play 1-2 15th ranked Coffeyville Community College. Here's Tritons coach Colby Cratch.
16: They're a talented football team. They've obviously played some really good teams early, and their record probably doesn't show how good they really are. So we got to do a good job just controlling us, not turning the football over, being able to create a run game, be able to stop the run on the defensive side of the ball, and know who their playmakers are and where they want to get the ball in those critical situations.
14: Scoreboard yesterday, Fort Dodge girls tennis defeats Sadel 8-3. The Dodgers have now won 3 in a row. They improved to 4-7 on the year. St. Edmund girls tennis loses to Carroll Kemper 5-4. The Gales now 7-2 in duels this year. Dodger boys golf gets ninth at the Marshalltown Invite at Elmwood Country Club. A 324 is their team score. Trace Ryle, Davis Underberg both shot 78. Dodger cross country competes at the Clear Lake Invitational. The Dodger boys fifth as a team, led by Kale Hansen's fourth place finish. Jace Point was eighth. Dodger girls 15th as a team. Iowa Girls High School Athletic Union updates our high school volleyball rankings. Humboldt number one in Class 3A. Roland Story is 10th. South Central Calhoun volleyball hosted their own triangular yesterday. The Titans defeat West Bend Mallard in 4 sets, 3-1, 25-19, 19-25, 25-23, 25-17. The Titans lose to Emmitsburg. Emmitsburg wins 25-19, 25-21, 25-6. South Central Calhoun 9-8 on the year. Fourth ranked in Division II Iowa Central volleyball competes in the Kansas City, Kansas Community College Invitational today. They play Labette Community College at noon and the host team at 6. And I'm Joe Jaden with the Connoisseur Media Sports Update.
17: It's time to take a look at those markets again. Over on the Chicago Board of Trade, December corn is down 4 at 526.5. March down 4 at 540.5. May down 3 at 537.75. November soybeans down 18.75 at 1301. January down 19 at 1318. March down 17.75 at 1328. December wheat is down 14.75 at 712.25. May down 13 at 737. Over on the livestock side of things, October live cattle down 20 at 215.45. December up 12 at 216.37. February up 10 at 217.37. September feeder cattle down 65 at 334.17. October down 32 at 324.05. October lean hogs down 7 at 78.82. December down 32 at 69.27. And February down 47 at 70.65. And now taking a look over at the ag weather outlook for the Midwest. An active front has brought heavy rainfall and localized flooding throughout much of the week. As another weather system moves in this weekend through early next week, expect multiple waves of scattered showers and thunderstorms. These storms will trigger further heavy rain, particularly over Minnesota and Wisconsin on Friday and Saturday. Although the boosted soil moisture benefits producers planting winter crops, it comes too late for this season's corn and soybeans. Instead, the heavy rain could make harvest difficult and introduce problems with molds and diseases as they await harvest.

0: Closer to home in Fort Dodge, it's currently cloudy, moderately breezy, and 67 degrees. Keeping an eye on the ag news, markets, and weather so you don't have to, I'm Helena McNamee, KWMT.
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2: The struggle continues for the markets on this Friday. You're listening to the American Ag Network. Good morning. I'm Susan Littlefield. Well, there's been a lot of moisture this week in the Midwest, particularly the northern and western areas. Now, the rain will be needed in some areas, but it'll be too early to worry about significant harvest delays as of yet. The heavy rains are not well-timed. Extended forecasts for the last week of September into early October continue to show a drier pattern for most of the Corn Belt, except for parts of the far west. And if that extends, forecast turns wetter, concerns about the harvest then definitely will start to grow. While the corn futures retreated Thursday, they remain inside the recent sideways trading ranges and will remain uncertain whether they put in a major high or merely consolidate for another upward move. Private exporters reported the sale of 111,000 metric tons of soybeans for delivery to China during this marketing year. And you can find this afternoon's Cattle on Feed report results at AmericanAgNetwork.com. 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
4: 322.
2: December corn's down 4 1/4, 526 and a quarter. March 540 and a quarter, down 4 1/4. Jan beans 13.18, down 19. March 13.27 and a half, down 18 and a quarter. Soybean meal, December 357.80, down 13.50. Oil, December 68.61, down 54. Chicago wheat, December 712 and a half, down 14 and a half. Kansas City, December 779 and three quarters, down 14 and three quarters. While Minneapolis, December 742 is down 10. October live cattle, 215.30, drops 35. December 216.10, down 15. September feeders, 334.32, down 50. October, 323.77, down 60. October lean hogs at 78.82, down 7. December's down 27, 69.32. Class 3 milk, September 16.14, drops a penny. And October 15.82, down 4. That's a look to the markets. 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
2: 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An Eastern Iowa man needed a second opinion after a scan of his lottery ticket told him he'd won $150,000. Justin Davis of Clinton bought his lucky Powerball ticket at his local Hy-Vee. He matched four or five white balls and the Powerball, and the Power Play option tripled his initial $50,000 prize.
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1: Voting gets underway. I'm Lisa Brady, Fox News. Not everywhere, but in several states, including Virginia, Minnesota, and South Dakota, people can now vote by absentee ballot in person beginning today, 46 days to the midterms, when Democrats hope to take back control of Congress.
2: Democrats are focused on fuel and groceries, but also threatening presidential probes. It's unclear if talk about investigations could dilute the Democrats' focus.
1: Fox's Chad Pergram on Capitol Hill. Republicans emphasizing the tax breaks they passed last year.
2: Republicans concede that they need a lot more than the big, beautiful bill to connect with voters. The Senate is not addressing cost of living issues right now. Instead, it's debating a bill regulating money in college sports.
1: President Trump using events in key races around the country to argue his agenda is working. Next week, he'll host a summit with China's leader and meet with Gulf allies about Iran on the sidelines of the UN General Assembly. In Iran, a mass show of support for fighting the U.S., organized by the Iranian government.
3: Hundreds of thousands of Iranian volunteers in the streets of Tehran. Wearing combat uniforms, carrying flags as bystanders cheered them on in the largest demonstration since the U.S. and Israel attacked in February. Iranians trample flags of the U.S. and Israel, chanting death to America and death to Israel, vowing to take up arms against both nations.
1: Fox's CJ Papa, Iran's Revolutionary Guard, says more than 1 million are expected to take part in military training. 3 days of voting underway in Russia, where the parliamentary election is expected to cement the Kremlin's power by characterizing the heavily staged vote as underlining public support for the war in Ukraine. The Russian government stamping out even the slightest sign of dissent ahead of the vote, which ends on Sunday. 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
1: A judge in New Hampshire rejects a second chance for a woman whose 1990s murder case inspired a book and a movie.
9: Pamela Smart is serving life in prison for orchestrating the murder of her husband and had petitioned the court for a new trial, arguing that prosecutors misled the jury during her 1991 trial. Smart, who is now 59, was a 22-year-old high school media coordinator when she began an affair with a 15-year-old boy who later shot and killed her husband, Gregory Smart. She denied knowledge of the plot at the time of the murder, eventually taking responsibility for her husband's death in 2024. Smart sought to overturn her conviction in January, claiming prosecutors provided jurors with inaccurate transcripts of recorded conversations between her and the teen. The case inspired the 1992 book To Die For and the 1995 film of the same name. Tanya J. Powers, Fox News.
1: A coordinated attack now blamed for at least 21 deaths in Pakistan, where a vehicle bomb exploded at a mosque near police offices as some officers were attending prayers. This as gunmen also tried to storm the police compound. The coordinated assault, the latest in a surge of militant violence near the border with Afghanistan. An iconic investor turns the page.
10: Warren Buffett has informed shareholders that he is stepping down as Berkshire Hathaway chairman effective immediately. He already had given up the CEO role, which was taken over by Greg Abel. Buffett's son, Howard Buffett, will replace him as chairman. However, Buffett will remain with the company as chairman emeritus. In his letter to shareholders, Buffett says, "Father Time always wins, but he has, however, been generous with me."
1: Fox's Jenny Cosola. Warren Buffett is 96. He's led Berkshire since 1965. Stocks remain lower right now. The Dow is down 191 points. The S&P and the NASDAQ also in the red. I'm Lisa Brady. This is Fox News.
11: It's time to take a look at those markets again. Over on the Chicago Board of Trade, December corn is down 3 3/4 at 526 3/4. March down 3 3/4 at 540 3/4. May down 2 3/4 at 548. November soybeans down 17.5 at 1302 1/4. January down 17 3/4 at 1319 1/4. March down 16 3/4 at 1329. December wheat down 14 3/4 at 712 1/4. May down 13 1/4 at 736 3/4. Now on to the mercantile. October live cattle down 12 at 215.52. December down 7 at 216.17. February down 20 at 217.07. September feeder cattle down 115 at 333.67. October down 112 at 323.25. October lean hogs down 55 at 78.35, December down 95 at 68.65, and February down 110 at 70.02. And now taking a look over at the ag weather outlook for the Midwest, an active front has brought heavy rainfall and localized flooding throughout much of the week. As another weather system moves in this weekend through early next week, expect multiple waves of scattered showers and thunderstorms. These storms will trigger further heavy rain, particularly over Minnesota and Wisconsin on Friday and Saturday. Although the boosted soil moisture benefits producers planting winter crops, it comes too late for this season's corn and soybeans. Instead, the heavy rain could make harvest difficult and introduce problems with molds and disease as they await harvest. Closer to home in Fort Dodge, it is currently cloudy, moderately breezy, and 69 degrees. Keeping an eye on the ag news, markets, and weather so you don't have to, I'm Helena McNamee, KWMT.
12: It is a Friday, which lately has meant we're seeing lower prices, and that's exactly where we're sitting today. You're listening to the American Ag Network. I'm Susan Littlefield as Arlen Suderman joins us to break down these midday markets. And Arlen, let's start with the fact that soybeans and meal obviously seeing some negative factors kind of pulling everybody else along.
13: Yeah, a real collapse in the meal prices today. And I think it's more to do with chart action and money flow. First of all, we're within a backdrop of recent Fridays. We've just seen general weakness in these markets. We've been in an era where the funds have been building long positions. Get to a weekend, headlines flow when the markets are closed. Oh, let's take some profits home on Friday. That's been kind of the tendency. And sometimes it becomes self-fulfilling. Oh, it's Friday. We sell on Friday type of thing. But meal got to new highs and just realize, okay, it's tough to sustain the move and the selling, the profit taking started. It started triggering chart signals. The algos piled on sell orders and it collapsed, and that's dragged soybeans down with it. China actually bought some more soybeans today. I think the fundamentally, if there's any type of weakness there, it would be a point to the fact that renewable diesel production simply has not been what it needs to be because of some plant problems and some hydrogen problems down at the Gulf necessary for production. And so therefore soybean oil demand has not been what was anticipated. So that's starting to shrink crush margins. Crush margins are still very positive. So we don't necessarily see this yet cutting into soybean crush, but psychologically it impacts the markets. And so we've been seeing some selling by the speculative money.
12: How much weigh-in at this point are we seeing the upcoming meeting with China and the two presidents?
13: I think that will really be the focus in the week ahead. The meeting's on Thursday. There's going to be a plethora of issues they look at. I definitely expect the meeting to happen. Both leaders have too much to lose if it doesn't happen. Both leaders need concessions out of each other, and they both have issues they need addressed. Now, full plate of issues, they didn't meet. I mean, they didn't meet at all during the Biden years. The two sides didn't talk. Literally, the negotiators did not talk. So if you look back the last 10 years, going back to the beginning of the Trump administration and the number of meetings they've had, I think this would be maybe the most complex of all of those, looking at issues like rare earth minerals, high-tech chips, Taiwan, Iran, Ukraine, Indo-Pacific, access to the vast U.S. consumer market, exports of U.S. ag commodities, regulations on AI that it might be used for defense.
12: Comments with Arlen Suderman. 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
11: I'm Helena McNamee, and it's time for your Connoisseur Media Ag Update. On Thursday, the Iowa Cattlemen's Association hosted a press conference to introduce its Building Iowa's Cattle Future policy package. The event highlighted strategies to strengthen the state's cattle sector, open pathways for incoming producers, and optimize Iowa's role in expanding the national cattle herd. During the conference, Iowa Cattlemen's Association's Board of Directors President, Craig Moss, addressed questions regarding the key incentives required for producers to keep heifers and initiate herd expansion.
14: I think what's really lacking in this market as far as heifer retention, like you said, they're worth a lot of money. So do you cash in? There's two sides to that coin, I would suppose. It takes fewer calves to generate cash flow than it did prior because they're more valuable. That's a positive. But just what you're saying, it's tough because I look at what I could do with the cash that's there. I think certainty is what's really lacking in this deal. And if we can provide a strong business environment in the state of Iowa and illustrate that those producers are wanted and needed here in Iowa, that will help as much as anything.
11: ICA CEO Brian Whaley also offered several ideas aimed at creating opportunities for young and aspiring farmers.
15: There has to be an element of how do we develop a cooperation with those producers that are maybe willing to step away or going to be stepping away through retirement. Can we create opportunities to pull them in to that operation, have them mentored, have them, and then maybe buy into that as well? I think there's other opportunities that with other partners that we have. The Coalition Support Iowa Farmers has the Building Your Livestock Legacy program, and how do we do some things around that as well could be another component to helping get them in and tying them in. If they can't get into a generational transition, maybe it's a non-generational or non-family transition structure.
11: Moss believes that Iowa has the ability to be a leader in the efforts to rebuild the nation's cattle herd, which is currently at its lowest level in over 70 years.
14: We're trying to lead the way. I'm sure there's other states also considering stuff if they're forward thinking, but we really feel that Iowa is uniquely situated with resources and just where we're located in the United States to be a leader in this field.
11: The Iowa Cattlemen's Association's 2027 state policy priorities are creating opportunities for beginning farmers, expanding Iowa's regional meat processing capacity, and strengthening competition, maximizing the Working Lands Program, protecting Iowa's agricultural land, and integrating cattle into land management to improve water quality. For more information, you can visit iacattlemen.org. In other agricultural news, USDA meteorologist Brad Rippey says near to above normal temperatures across the country, mixed with various levels of precipitation throughout parts of the nation, make up the weather forecasts for the period of September 21st through the 28th.
16: The National Weather Service 8 to 14 day outlook that nearly takes us through the rest of September. This covers the time period from the 22nd through the 28th. Even though it looks like we'll see a bit of a cool down across much of the country late this week and into the weekend, it does look like temperatures are going to start to rebound next week. So as a result, we are expecting near or above normal temperatures nationwide. Areas with the greatest likelihood of above normal temperatures, and this will be a big change from the rest of this week, will be the northern plains and the upper Midwest. So they will flip from rather cool to quite warm next week. In terms of precipitation from September 22nd through the 28th, good news for the western half of the country. All areas from the Pacific coast to the high plains are seeing odds tilted in the direction of wetter than normal conditions. That is also true for the southern Atlantic states. So a little bit of good news in that rainfall forecast. Drier than normal conditions, however, expected from large parts of the Midwest into the Northeast, including northern New England.
11: Again, that was USDA meteorologist Brad Rippey. And to round out today's report, with harvest season just getting started, I had the opportunity to talk with Angela Reek-Hins, an Iowa State University Extension agronomist, about some safety reminders for this season. For those coming across farm equipment on our roadways, she says,
17: slow down. Farm equipment is generally slow moving or slower moving than you are most of the time. Pay attention. Stay off the phone. And, you know, sometimes that equipment is a little bit wider on the road. It might take a little bit of an extra lane. So be careful when passing. Give yourself a lot of space because sometimes that equipment has to move over and might take a little bit of that lane if you're trying to pass. So just have a general awareness of your surroundings and try to respect the size and the pace at which that equipment is moving.
11: And for the farmers who are driving the equipment, her advice is the same. However, she had a few harvest time reminders as well.
17: A good chunk of Iowa, it's been fairly wet the last 5 days or so. Harvest is going to be a little bit delayed in some places. In some places, there are some combines rolling. I would just remind people, too, is if it's wet, we kind of want to stay out of that field. I realize we're in a hurry. We never know what fall's going to do. But that compaction and those ruts we can leave in the field can leave damage for years, right? So it makes things a lot tougher in following cropping season. So give that some thought. Make sure that you're keeping your machinery in good working order, right? Carry that fire extinguisher with you in the semi, in the combine, on the tractor, right? Wherever you are, make sure you have a good working fire extinguisher. Those are all good safety reminders.
11: Again, that was Angela Reek-Hins, an Iowa State University Extension agronomist. And with this Connoisseur Media Ag Update, I'm Helena McNamee.
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23: A lender extended $11.5 million in revolving credit to three related farms. The loans were secured by personal property, including about 110,000 hogs. The lender then discovered a pattern of checks moving between its accounts in a Canadian bank. In early 2025, the farms allegedly issued 474 checks totaling more than $431 million to the Canadian bank, while depositing 472 checks totaling more than $432 million back into the lender's accounts. The lender dishonored 65 checks, totaling nearly $60 million. The supposed $21 million positive balance disappeared, leaving the farms owing the lender more than $30 million. Based on the loan documents, the court put a receiver in charge of the operation to protect the livestock and the interests of the parties involved. When financial trouble hits, things can unravel fast. If your lender has a perfected security interest in livestock, equipment, or other farm assets, the consequences can go well beyond foreclosure. This has been the Agricultural Law and Tax Report. I'm Roger McCowan.
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0: year, the day before Buffett announced plans to step down as CEO. That's your Fox Business Report. I'm Jenny Coselda, invested in you.
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4: 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Franklin King is part of American agriculture history, not well known. Born in 1848 in Whitewater, Wisconsin, King was an agricultural scientist. From 1888 to 1902, he was a professor of agricultural physics at the University of Wisconsin in Madison. And it was there that King taught and began to perfect agricultural practices that today are considered the basis of organic farming. That sounds normal today, but it was a hard sell in 1902. That's today's American Agriculture History Minute. I'm Mark Oppold.
5: 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I'm your host, Jesse Allen. Well, the mission of Farm Rescue was on full display during the 2026 Farm Progress Show in Boone, Iowa. I caught up with Terry Johnston, Development Officer from Farm Rescue, to hear the latest from their organization. Spending time at the Farm Progress Show in Boone, Iowa. Let's catch up with the great folks at Farm Rescue. Terry Johnston, Development Officer, is with me. Terry, how are you, my friend? Good to see you.
6: It's good to see you. Thanks for chatting with us, Jesse.
5: Absolutely. All right. You guys have had a lot going on with Farm Rescue and a few things here at the show as well. Let's talk a bit about the announcement, a cool partnership with Can-Am that you guys rolled out here on day one.
6: Yeah, we're super excited about that, Jesse. They've come on board with a three-year agreement with a very generous cash donation. And also, I don't know if you saw that very cool custom-wrapped Farm Rescue Defender. They have donated that to us to sell as a fundraiser. So we'll be doing that with our friends at Big Iron Sullivan Auctioneers in Louisville at their booth. So we'll be selling that off with a couple other items for a fundraiser. So we're super excited about that partnership.
5: Well, I look forward to seeing that. If you need an auctioneer, I'll be there in Louisville. So, we can maybe figure that out. I'm kidding. They do a great job. They don't want me doing that. I'm a radio host after all. All right. I also, of course, on display here at the Farm Progress Show is the great partnership you guys have with Busch Light. Talk about that a little bit.
6: Yeah. So, you know, the real reason we're here is Busch Light and Farm Progress. Farm Progress has been gracious enough to donate space to us so we can spread the word about Farm Rescue and talk to farm and ranch families and of course our other partners and folks here. So we're very grateful for that. It's they've done this the second year now, as well as Husker Harvest. I don't know if you saw the volunteer shirts, but they all have Farm Rescue on the back of them. So we're just internally grateful to to Busch Light folks and to Farm Progress for helping us help more families.
5: Well, of course, that's what it's all about, right? With what you guys do at Farm Rescue, and you guys have been expanding and adding states here over the last several years and more, and really being there when a family experiences an unfortunate event, a tragedy, you guys are able to step in and help them. And that's the real mission of Farm Rescue, Terry, right?
6: Yeah, so the thing that's unique about Farm Rescue is I wish we could provide financial

0: financial support to families going through a tough time or whatever. But, you know, a lot of times they really need more than that. They're limited from being able to plant their crop, harvest their crop, feed the cows, bale the hay. And that's where we come in. We come in with volunteers and equipment if needed, or we can use theirs and get the work done so they can focus on recovering from whatever, you know, horrible thing that's happened to that family, whether it's, you know, an illness, an injury, a natural disaster. We just want to make it through, you know, help them make it through that time.
1: And I know this year alone already, you guys have been helping a lot of families. You guys have been in action, and your volunteers across the country putting in the work to help folks who are experiencing crisis in their operation and their family.
0: Very true. We started off early this year because of the wildfires, you know, out west in Nebraska and then down in Kansas and Oklahoma. So we fired off right away with our Operation Hay Lift, hauling hay to the farmers and ranchers in need, all donated, which we're very thankful for. And then we, of course, helped another a number of families this spring. So about 69 families so far this year. And we're taking applications right now for harvest. And we've actually got some wheat harvest going on already, you know, up in Dakotas. We're wrapping that up. And pretty soon we'll be starting on corn and beans and canola and all that stuff. So
1: talk about that process a little bit. Give a refresher for folks. If, you know, they're wondering about how Farm Rescue could help maybe their family or a family they know. I mean, there's, you know, talk about that process online and getting connected with families who need help.
0: Yeah, so it's a very simple process, Jesse. We a lot of times get contacted by families themselves. More often, it's a referral from somebody in the family or in the community. Says, hey, we know a family that's going through a tough time, but it's just a simple application or referral online. It's farmrescue.org. They can sign up for help or referral family, or obviously they can call us or email us. And that's how it starts. And then one of our operations managers will reach out to them. They'll physically go to the farm, do a farm table sit down, and say, okay, tell us about your operation. How can we help you? You know, what do we need for volunteers, equipment? What's the timing? When's your crop going to be ready to plant or harvest? Or how can we help with the chores? And then they put a plan together. And, you know, sometimes we have, you know, weeks in advance, and sometimes it's somebody gets hurt right in the middle of planting or harvest, and we got to be there, you know, within 48 hours sometimes. So but the process is the same. It's very simple. It's very straightforward. And we want to help more families all the time, and getting the word out is the best way to do that.
1: And as well, too, for folks who maybe they hesitate to ask for help and things like that, talk about that a little bit, because I know sometimes that can get folks to shy away from reaching out to an organization like Farm Rescue.
0: True. Besides general awareness, that's probably the number two reason we don't help folks, is they that's not in their nature to ask for help. And of course, the neighbors are there a lot of times, and we don't want to replace the neighbors, but we do want to pitch in and help. And of course, the neighbors all have their own work to do. The neighbors want to help. They feel guilty if they don't, but they've got their own planting or their own harvesting or their own livestock to take care of. So we really appreciate it when people give our volunteers the opportunity. They all want to serve. We've already got 95 volunteers on the docket for fall harvest help, and we've got over 250 in our database. They are itching to help folks. And so don't hesitate to reach out if we can be of help, or if you know, more importantly, if you know of a family that could just use a little hand up, you know, during this time. We're just a helping hand out there, and we're neighbors. We're just a little farther away.
1: Absolutely. Well, and to close out, you mentioned the website earlier. Folks want to get more information. Maybe they want to donate to the Farm Rescue Mission, as you guys are a nonprofit. They want to volunteer, or they want to refer a family that needs help. All of that is available on the website, right, Terry?
0: 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But please reach out. Even if you think, well, maybe they don't qualify, or maybe they can't help me or whatever, please ask, because we try to help in any way we can.
1: 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That is what the folks do. That's their mission at Farm Rescue. Terry Johnston, always good to see you, my friend. Glad to catch up here for a few minutes at the Farm Progress Show.
0: As always, thank you for helping us spread the word, Jesse. We appreciate you.
1: 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We're out of time here on American Ag Today. Thanks, as always, for joining us for the program. I'm your host, Jesse Allen, wishing you and yours a great rest of your day.
2: To see growth in an industry, sometimes you need to have the production facility, but you also need the production to supply the production facility. And that's where sorghum is sitting. You're listening to the American Ag Network. I'm Susan Littlefield with the News of Agriculture. Tracy Zink chairs the Nebraska Sorghum Producers and said that's their biggest downfall at the moment.
3: The one hiccup that we have is with marketing right now, with the international stage where China's relationship is uncertain. We are making great strides there. We're making great strides in India, and we're going to see that open up. Sorghum is also being incorporated into ethanol. It's strong with the 45Z component, so there'll be some benefits to producers that are planting sorghum. We'll see that produce a premium. And it also allows you to plant different crops in a different rotation. And what that does is it breaks up your soil composition, can increase mineralization because everything's a little different and it brings in different positives that you maybe haven't seen, and allows that to be present on your farm.
2: It is such a unique, and then you look at the food grade side of it as well, as that continues to grow in popularity.
3: Well, we're working hard as an association to get a large scale processing plant into Nebraska. We want to make sure that sorghum should be on every farm in Nebraska, in part because of our resources and that we want to conserve those resources. But we have to make sure that we have a consistent and reliable market for that. So that's one place where we're putting a lot of emphasis on it, talking with people, but we want to make sure that we have the supply before the demand. And so we're asking people to really evaluate this on your fields.
2: This is the American Ag Network. I'm a farmer, I'm a wife, and a mom, and I carry a lot. Some days the weight of it all feels heavier than that full feed truck sitting in the yard. I used to think I had to tough it out all alone, but I've actually learned asking for help doesn't make me weak. It actually makes me stronger. So if you're struggling, talk to someone, a friend, a counselor, absolutely anybody. You don't have to go through it alone. This message is being brought to you by all of us at Farm and Ranch Media, because your mental health matters too.
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2: The FarmDoc team at the University of Illinois has released its cash rents in 26 and outlook for 27 projections. The article, which can be found at FarmDoc Daily website, shows that in 2026, the average cash rent for farmland in Illinois took a slight dip for the second year running. While the average rents varied by county, were more counties with lower rents in 26 than in 25 compared to those with increases. And that's good news, says Rohan Say. It's that higher prices for corn and soybeans have made the return outlook for this year and next year better than the last three crop years.
5: Our Illinois Society survey shows that the expectation for 2027 cash rents will be decreasing about $3 to $5 per acre from 2026. However, it is based on the expectation at that time during the summer when we do the surveys. Right now, this crop prices can be a little bit higher than what we expect at that time during the surveys.
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0: working on the land. 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

opened up his case and he said, "I'll start this show." And fire flew from his fingertips as he rosined up his bow. And he pulled the bow across the strings and it made an evil hiss. And then a band of demons

The devil bowed his head because he knew that he'd been beat. And he laid that golden fiddle on the ground at Johnny's feet. Johnny said, "Devil, just come on back if you ever want to try again. 'Cause I told you once, you son of a gun."

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1: Downward spiral for grains and livestock continue. You're listening to the American Ag Network. Good afternoon, I'm Susan Littlefield. So the grain and oilseed sectors are mostly in the red, led by big technical selling in soy meal, and that's dragging soybeans lower, while wheat prices were also seeing heavy liquidation on selling ahead of the weekend. Next week's focus is going to be on the possible developments surrounding President Xi's Thursday visit with President Trump, with negotiations ongoing between now and then. USDA pegged the U.S. corn yield at 178.5 bushels per acre from a week ago when it released its monthly production in WASDE crop reports. That was roughly in the middle of a wide range of private industry estimates. The reduction cut overall production by roughly 200 million bushels, which USDA largely offset with a 150 million bushel reduction in expected feed usage for the year. We'll come back to look at where those grain numbers are sitting after this on the American Ag Network. 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
1: December corn down 3 3/4, 526 3/4, March 540 3/4, down 3 3/4, January beans 13.19, down 18, March 13.28 3/4, down 17. Soybean meal for December 357.40, down 13.90, oil December 68.15, down 1. Chicago wheat December 7.11 3/4, down 15 1/4. Kansas City December 7.82, down 12 1/2, and Minneapolis December 7.38, down 14. October live cattle 215.57, down 7. December 216.12, down 12. September feeders 333.47, down 135. And October 323.02, down 135. October lean hog 78.17, down 72. December 68.47, that is down 112. Let's take a look at the Class 3 milk, where September 16.14 is down 1, October 15.76 down 10. 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

0: It's time to take a look at those markets again. Over on the Chicago Board of Trade, December corn is down 3 at 5.27¾. March down 3 at 5.41½. May down 2¼ at 5.48½. November soybeans down 15¾ at 13.04. January down 15¾ at 13.21¼. March down 15 at 13.30¾. December wheat is down 12¾ at 7.14¼. May down 11½ at 7.38½. Now over on the mercantile, October live cattle up 32 at 215.97. December up 40 at 216.57. February up 17 at 317.45. September feeder cattle down 97 at 333.85. October down 90 at 323.47. October lean hogs are down 77 at 78.12, December down 107 at 68.52, and February down 102 at 70.10. And now taking a look over at the ag weather outlook for the Midwest, an active front has brought heavy rainfall and localized flooding throughout much of the week. As another system moves in this weekend through early next week, expect multiple waves of scattered showers and thunderstorms. These storms will trigger further heavy rain, particularly over Minnesota and Wisconsin on Friday and Saturday. Although the boosted soil moisture benefits producers planting winter crops, it comes too late for this season's corn and soybeans. Instead, the heavy rain could make harvest difficult and introduce problems with mold and diseases as they wait harvest. Closer to home in Fort Dodge, it's currently cloudy, moderately breezy, and 69 degrees. Keeping an eye on the ag news, markets, and weather so you don't have to. I'm Helena McNamee, KWMT.
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0: often in industry, sometimes you need to have the production facility, but you also need the production to supply the production facility. And that's where sorghum is sitting. You're listening to the American Ag Network. I'm Susan Littlefield with the News of Agriculture. Tracy Zink chairs the Nebraska Sorghum Producers and said that's their biggest downfall at the moment.
1: The one hiccup that we have is with marketing right now, with the international stage where China's relationship is uncertain. We are making great strides there. We're making great strides in India, and we're going to see that open up. Sorghum is also being incorporated into ethanol. It's strong with the 45Z component, so there'll be some benefits to producers that are planting sorghum. We'll see that produce a premium. And it also allows you to plant different crops in a different rotation. And what that does is it breaks up your soil composition, can increase mineralization because everything's a little different and it brings in different positives that you maybe haven't seen, and allows that to be present on your farm.
0: It is such a unique, and then you look at the food grade side of it as well, as that continues to grow in popularity.
1: Well, we're working hard as an association to get a large scale processing plant into Nebraska. We want to make sure that sorghum should be on every farm in Nebraska, in part because of our resources and that we want to conserve those resources. But we have to make sure that we have a consistent and reliable market for that. So that's one place where we're putting a lot of emphasis on it, talking with people, but we want to make sure that we have the supply before the demand. And so we're asking people to really evaluate this on your fields.
0: This is the American Ag Network.
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0: The FarmDoc team at the University of Illinois has released its cash rents in 26 and outlook for 27 projections. The article, which can be found at FarmDoc Daily website, shows that in 2026, the average cash rent for farmland in Illinois took a slight dip for the second year running. While the average rents varied by county, were more counties with lower rents in 26 than in 25 compared to those with increases. And that's good news, says Rohan Say. It's that higher prices for corn and soybeans have made the return outlook for this year and next year better than the last three crop years.
3: Our Illinois Society survey shows that the expectation for 2027 cash rents will be decreasing about $3 to $5 per acre from 2026. However, it is based on the expectation at that time during the summer when we do the surveys. Right now, this crop prices can be a little bit higher than what we expect at that time during the surveys.
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7: Softening continues within the livestock complex. You're listening to the American Ag Network. I'm Susan Littlefield, and good afternoon. Live cattle futures saw the bounce initially, but it didn't last long. Although the expected increase in cattle on feed numbers likely to be seen in this afternoon's release. Trades has slowed through the morning, although prices had faltered at most nearby contracts. We're looking right now at the box beef prices on the mix. Choice is down 82 cents and selects are down $1.82. Cash cattle remains pretty quiet as no bids are likely to happen till after this afternoon's cattle on feed. Feeder cattle futures showing the most pressure through the livestock trade, although the expectations is overall placements will be reduced from year-ago levels. Now, the lean hogs were holding moderate losses with light pressure seen in the front month October contract, although deferred contracts are holding losses near $1 per hundredweight. This is the American Ag Network.
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7: December corn down 3 3/4, 526 3/4, March 540 3/4, down 3 3/4, January beans 13.19, down 18, March 13.28 3/4, down 17. Soybean meal for December 357.40, down 13.90, oil December 68.15, down 1. Chicago wheat December 7.11 3/4, down 15 1/4. Kansas City December 7.82, down 12 1/2, and Minneapolis December 7.38, down 14. October live cattle 215.57, down 7. December 216.12, down 12. September feeders 333.47, down 135. And October 323.02, down 135. October lean hog 78.17, down 72. December 68.47, that is down 112. Let's take a look at the Class 3 milk, where September 16.14 is down 1, October 15.76 down 10. 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

How old do you think I am? He said. I said, well, I didn't know. He said, I turned 65 about 11 months ago. I was sitting

He said, I tried it all when I was young and in my natural prime. Now it's old dogs and children and watermelon wine.

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1: Definitely seeing some interesting markets. Lots of red on the screen for a Friday. You're listening to the American Ag Network. Good afternoon. I'm Susan Littlefield with the market wrap-up. David Erickson joins us today with Ag Optimus. Looking at the fact that yields and harvest is starting to add some pressure to it. And you said corn is definitely starting to see a downward trend. And maybe that's part of the corn price reaction.
2: Yeah, absolutely, Susan. I would say that overall, we're seeing a little bit of a contango or a little bit of a mixed bag between the corn and the soybeans. Obviously, we're down 3 right now in the corn and down 15 on the soybean side of things. But I think we're getting a little bit of a mixed reaction and a little bit of different from whether it be from the USDA or whether it be from different private analysts. We're seeing a little bit of a mixed reaction.
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2: Yeah, absolutely. I think that's the big thing that everyone's kind of paying attention to. And we've seen a little bit of good faith from China overall with their with some soybean sales, whether it be from China or whether it be from their unknown name that they like to float under. But we've seen some good faith there, and they are as of last week, they were about depending on how you want to figure it up, they're over halfway to what they quote unquote committed to overall.
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0: and the week. After a one-day reset, following the Federal Reserve's quarter-point rate hike on Wednesday, Treasury yields were firm again on Friday. Influenced by the recent run-up in yields, the U.S. dollar index has been higher in six of the past seven sessions, reaching the highest level since late July at one point early Friday. Over on the Chicago Board of Trade, December corn closed down 3 at 527.5, March down 3 at 541.5, May down 2.5 at 548.25. November soybeans down 16.25 at 1303.5, January down 17 at 1320, March down 16.25 at 1329.5. December wheat down 12.75 at 714.25, May down 12 at 738. And now taking a look over at the livestock side of things, live cattle futures bounced higher in initial early trade. However, as the day progressed, that trade did seem to slow, allowing prices to falter in most of the nearby contracts. However, by the day's end, some support was funneled into the nearby months, allowing for those to close on a more positive note. No new trade had developed by the close, but bids had been renewed in Nebraska at $222 and $350. More than likely, trade will develop after Friday's cattle on feed report is released after the close. So far this week, northern dress cattle have traded at mostly $350, which is steady with last week's weighted average, and there has not been any southern trade yet. October live cattle closed up 27 at 215.92, December up 37 at 216.62, February up 7 at 217.35. Feeder cattle futures had shown the most significant pressure through the livestock trade on
1: Since
0: Friday.
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3: Here's the AM 540 KWMT weatherology forecast. Slight chance of thunderstorms this afternoon, otherwise overcast. Daytime highs approaching 77. Winds out of the southeast, 10 to 15 miles per hour. Chance of thunderstorms tonight. Lulls of Lothar on 66, overcast. Cloudy skies expected tomorrow. Chance for storms. High temperatures reach up to 75. From the Weatherology Weather Center, I'm staff meteorologist Laura Lockwood. Right now, 70.
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0: Hi, everyone. Good afternoon. Dale in with the music on the PM show. True Country 540 KWMT Oak Ridge Boys, Bobby Sue. Well, coming up this hour, checking my playlist here, I have Dwight Yoakam, George Strait, and a classic from Keith Whitley, Two Straight Ahead.
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0: 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Right there, none other than Hank Snow, the Singing Ranger. 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
1: Now 75 or 85 or I 20 t'other away. Turn your spells to the right and in the night you hear some good buddy say,
2: "Breaker, breaker, we got a picture take our old Smokies at 43.
1: It's that Japanese toy, the trucker's joy that everybody calls CB. Yeah, Citizens Band keeps you up to date with the fender benders and the Tijuana taxes and all them buyers out there. Flip-flop. Now ahead of your children and ahead of your wife on the list of the 10 best things in life, you see, B's got a rate right around number 4. Of course, Beavers and Hot Biscuits and Merle Haggard come 1, 2, 3, you know. Well, I was loaded down coming out of Lake City. I was checking out sea cucumbers young and pretty. When all of a sudden there come a call over my CB ringing wall to wall. Said, "Go to Double Nickel, said you hit the ridge, cause there's a smoky picture taker to the side of the bridge." Oh, mercy. Appreciate that, good buddy. What you handle out? Come on. Got any county mounties out there prowling? Come on. And he said,
3: 10-4 back door.

0: out of sight. Pulled out of Richmond town last Saturday night, and my handle is the White Knight. How about it?
1: All right, White Knight, hammer down, you got the mean machine here. Well, there I was streaking, my needle was a-peaking, right around 79. That old diesel juice was a-getting loose, and everything was fine. When wall to wall, I got a call from a front door big bird trapper. Said, break 19, good buddy of mine, you got a smoky and a plain white wrapper. When I jammed my stick and lost 20 quick, you could hear them ears a-tearing. I got passed by a beaver in a Camaro when I was cruising along and going so slow. I could count every button on that frilly blouse she was a-wearing. Of course, they weren't the one. Hey there, Super Trooper. Yeah, that's a crafty Smokey over there at the CB of his own. Hey, White Knight, let's slide one off of Super Trooper. Come on.
0: In four, back door, put the pedal in the metal. What you waiting for? If that old white can't stay inside, gonna leave you here and say no more. How about it?
1: Whoa, now, buddy, that's fight talk. I'll get up there and blow your doors off. Fly hammered down like I had wings. Little gravels in my wheels going ping, ping, ping. About the time I hit 92, I saw something flashing in my rear view. Thought to myself, that can't be true, but there it was, it going blue, blue, blue.
2: Uh-oh, bubblegum machine done hit the jackpot.
1: Well, I could see that bear laughing big, hanging in tight on the back of my rig. And right there and then it come to me, all the while. So in that cold, dark Georgia night, in the shadow of Smokey Bear's blue light, I decided to make me just one more CB call. Break 19 for the Super Trooper. Hey there, Smokey, old buddy, tell me if I'm right, or you my front door, you the White Knight, come on. And he said,
0: 10-4, back door, you in a heap of trouble, boy, for sure. Gonna read you your rights and treat you fair. Just pull over there with your rocking chair. Want you boys to know each other real well, cause you gonna be sharing the same jail cell. You make 12 cotton pickers I've caught tonight, running front door is that White Knight. How about it? 40 miles over speed limit. You boys gonna be here a spell.
1: That's it, cotton pickers, I've done been grounded, in the tail in jail and my rig impounded. So when you coming through the Georgia night, don't never get no front door called up. White Knight, no sir, wind up in the pokey with Smokey. I'm gonna pull that old CB thing out by the wires.
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2: Here's the AM 540 KWMT weatherology forecast. Slight chance of thunderstorms this afternoon. Otherwise, overcast. Daytime highs approaching 77. Winds out of the southeast, 10 to 15 miles per hour. Chance of thunderstorms tonight. Lulls of Lop on 66. Overcast. Cloudy skies expected tomorrow. Chance for storms. High temperatures reach up to 75. From the Weatherology Weather Center, I'm staff meteorologist Laura Lockwood. Right now, 70.
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There's Crystal Gale. Tim Dale here, True Country, KWMT. Whoops, I missed one of my birthdays. Born on this date, 1995, Ada, Oklahoma. Taylor Kerr, Tay. She's the Tay of Maddie and Tay over on the New Country side of things. True Country 540 KWMT. My Friday session here. We'll be checking my country hotline along the way this afternoon. Here's Dwight Yoakam. Inside.

Well, I promised to George Strait, all my exes live in Texas. 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Also talked about Keith Whitley coming up. Here's the late Keith Whitley.

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Tonight at 9, classic country for you from Floyd Tillman, True Country, 540 KWMT. Well, a reminder, Iowa's own William Lawson Band is playing up at the Clay County Fair again today. They've been picking up there Wednesday, yesterday, and today. They'll be doing shows among the free entertainment stages, the Fair to Fork Market Stage. Fair to Fork Market Stage, all right? William Lawson Band, be sure and stop by there and say hello to him, William, and Addie, and Johnny, and Vanessa. They'll be playing some classic country for you and some bluegrass. So again, that's the Fair to Fork Market Free Stage at the Clay County Fair. Lots of great entertainment going on, of course, all around the fairgrounds all week long. One of our great county fairs, Clay County Fair in Spencer. Dale's afternoon show here on 540 KWMT. Here's one from Buddy Jewell.

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I'm Dale, the Brooks and Don, the Boot Scootin' Boogie. We're underway. Hang on, Eddie Rabbit.

0: unable to breathe after ingesting a fatal combination of alcohol and the depressant Xanax. Prosecutors say Colbert's accomplice, 35-year-old Ricky White, was also convicted of racketeering, saying the two spent years carrying out a criminal enterprise of drawing in victims with the promise of sex to drug and rob them.
1: Fox's Christian Goodwin, they could face up to 50 years in prison. The fight over Missouri's congressional map is not over, even though a U.S. Supreme Court decision keeps an old map in place for now.
2: The 8th Circuit Court of Appeals heard arguments over Missouri's new congressional map, which tries to take the state from 6 GOP seats and 2 Democratic seats to 7 Republican-held congressional seats by carving up Emanuel Cleaver's Kansas City district. Voters who signed the referendum demanding a vote on this map change say the Secretary of State unfairly rejected their lawful petition to vote on a new map. The Secretary of State, along with other Republicans, had tried to argue that the state constitution does not allow for a referendum on redistricting if lawmakers have already decided to redraw the map. But the state Supreme Court said the petition was lawful and valid, and the U.S. Supreme Court stayed use of the new map more favorable to Republicans for now. Jessica Rosenthal, Fox News.
1: Recapping stocks, the Dow dropping 96 points, but the S&P and the NASDAQ finish in the green. The NASDAQ, the biggest gainer, up 104. That's a turnaround from earlier in the session as oil prices dip back under $100 a barrel. And Lisa Brady, Fox News.
3: It's time to take a look at the closing markets for Friday, September 18th. Weekend profit-taking gripped row crop futures on Friday, with the soybean complex leading the way lower. Soybean meal was hit particularly hard after a sharp weekly rally to over two-year highs, with traders entering the week already holding a record position in terms of futures length. Corn and wheat were also lower, the latter pressured by the latest reports that Turkey is once again seeking a ceasefire on shipping lanes between Russia and Ukraine, with all previous efforts failing as attacks continue on a regular basis. Outside energy markets were also softer, with diesel futures lower for a third straight session after setting another record earlier in the week. After a one-day reset, following the Federal Reserve's quarter-point rate hike on Wednesday, Treasury yields were firm again on Friday. Influenced by the recent run-up in yields, the U.S. dollar index has been higher in 6 of the past 7 sessions, reaching the highest level since late July at one point early Friday. Over on the Chicago Board of Trade, December corn closed down 3 at 527.5, March down 3 at 541.5, May down 2.5 at 548.25. November soybeans down 16.25 at 1303.5. January down 17 at 1320. March down 16.25 at 1329.5. December wheat down 12.75 at 714.25. May down 12 at 738. And now taking a look over at the livestock side of things, live cattle futures bounced higher in initial early trade. However, as the day progressed, that trade did seem to slow, allowing prices to falter in most of the nearby contracts. However, by the day's end, some support was funneled into the nearby months, allowing for those to close on a more positive note. No new trade had developed by the close, but bids had been renewed in Nebraska at $222 and $350. More than likely, trade will develop after Friday's cattle on feed report is released after the close. So far this week, northern dress cattle have traded at mostly $350, which is steady with last week's weighted average, and there has not been any southern trade yet. October live cattle closed up 27 at 215.92, December up 37 at 216.62, February up 7 at 217.35. Feeder cattle futures had shown the most significant pressure through the livestock trade on Friday morning, although the expectation is that overall placements will be reduced from year-ago levels. The concern about continued marketing levels and overall demand seemed to have been limiting the feeder cattle markets during Friday's trade. Although limited support initially developed Friday, the momentum was short-lived and gave way to moderate to firm pressure at midday. September feeder cattle closed down 125 at 333.57, October down 87 at 323.50. There was a lack of new information through the lean hog market during late week trade.

0: Traders seemingly focused more on cattle and grain trade through the end of the week, which allowed hog futures to shift lower, due more to lack of interest than any other factor. October lean hogs closed down 80 at 78.10, December down 105 at 68.55, and February down 97 at 70.15. Again, this was a look at the closing markets for Friday, September 18th. As always, keeping an eye on the ag news, markets, and weather so you don't have to. I'm Helena McNamee, KWMT.
1: Here's the AM 540 KWMT weatherology forecast. Slight chance of thunderstorms this afternoon. Otherwise, cloudy skies expected. High temperatures reach up to 77. Southeasterly winds 10 to 15 miles per hour. Cloudy skies expected again tonight. Thunderstorms likely. Lulls of Lafer on 66. Chance for storms tomorrow 75. Cloudy. From the Weatherology Weather Center, I'm staff meteorologist Laura Lockwood. Right now, it's 72 degrees.
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home, Alabama. Down home for me, well, Guthrie County, Casey, Iowa. Tim Dale Aker with the PM Show, your true country station. Let's go back. A classic for you from Eddie Arnold.

0: Classy country for you right there. Eddie Arnold, Just a Little Lovin' Will Go a Long Way. Well, I've got some news for you right here. It's time for the Harvest Edition of Feed the Farmer, right here at 540 KWMT, your Feed the Farmer station. 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And be sure and get signed up. 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

Oh, I go back. Kenny Chesney, Two Country 540 KWMT. Well, you knew it was coming, all right. And it's here, the harvest edition of Feed the Farmer on KWMT, your Feed the Farmer station. Here's where we're heading out this week. Active farmers in Hamilton, Humboldt, Wright, and Webster counties, this is your week for Feed the Farmer, the harvest edition, week number one. Be sure and get signed up. You can do that when you hear that cue to call, but an easier way probably is register on our website, yourfortdodge.com, a big old button there. You can sign up, and you can also nominate a full-time farmer from one of these counties. Again, the counties are week number one, Webster, our home county, Wright, Humboldt, and Hamilton. Now, if you're the winner, they'll draw that winner on Thursday. If you're the winner, they're going to be bringing you lunch at your place out on the farm. Not just lunch, but a great home-cooked meal from Miller's Landing in Humboldt. 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Again, this week, coming up, next week is the week number one for Feed the Farmer, Fall Edition. 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They'll draw a winner Thursday. If you're the winner, they'll bring you lunch Friday at your place. Here's Martina McBride.

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3: Here's the AM 540 KWMT weatherology forecast. Slight chance of thunderstorms this afternoon. Otherwise, cloudy skies expected. High temperatures reach up to 77. Southeasterly winds 10 to 15 miles per hour. Cloudy skies expected again tonight. Thunderstorms likely. Rolls of Lava on 66. Chance for storms tomorrow 75. Cloudy. From the Weatherology Weather Center, I'm staff meteorologist Laura Lockwood. Right now, it's 72 degrees.
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0: Oh, it's all right to be a little bitty. Alan Jackson, True Country, 540 KWMT. Reminder, next week, week number one of the fall edition of Feed the Farmer Harvest Edition. Heading out to, well, our home county here, Webster, Wright, Humboldt, and Hamilton. If you're an active farmer in either of these counties, be sure and get signed up this week. They'll draw a winner on Thursday. And if you are that winner, they'll be bringing lunch to your place on Friday. Not just lunch, but a great meal from home-cooked food from Miller's Landing, Humboldt. All right, that'll be good. Drove by there just the other day. 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And our thanks go out to the gang at the Sparky's One Stops all across Western Iowa and those Sparky's Truck Stops for furnishing the fuel for the Feed the Farmer crew. Again, our counties this week, Hamilton, Humboldt, Wright, and Webster. Be sure and get signed up. You can do that. 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They'll draw the winner and then be bringing lunch to your place Friday. Not just lunch, but a great home-cooked meal from Miller's Landing in Humboldt. 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

Bill on Duty, playing it like it was. True Country KWMT Willie. That's the one that really got his career going back in the 70s. Blue Eyes, Crying in the Rain. Got a song for you from Murph. Big Nashville hit for Murph. Michael Martin Murphy. Comes from a long line of love.

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1: President stands his ground. I'm Lisa Brady, Fox News. President Trump facing reporters after announcing he's banning several media outlets from the White House.
2: Because they're fake news. You get so tired of reading and seeing fake news.
1: Singling out CNN, MS Now, and Politico over their coverage of him.
2: They purposely write negative news, and they do that because they want to try and diminish the Republicans and a Republican administration. And honestly, we've done a fantastic job. Look at the numbers. Look at the economic numbers.
1: A White House ban on the Associated Press from certain events last year led to a court fight over the First Amendment. The president taking questions during an Oval Office event, he said probably wouldn't get much coverage, lowering the cost of prescription drugs and more Medicaid programs as all 50 states sign on to a most favored nation pricing program, he says, will save Americans billions. But oil and gas prices have been surging as the conflict with Iran continues.
2: People don't want to have Iran have a nuclear weapon. And you know what? They won't. And the war's going to end soon. And when it ends, your gas prices are going to drop to a level that they were before, maybe even lower.
1: The president is expected to meet next week with Gulf allies on the sidelines of the UN General Assembly after Iran-backed Houthi rebels in Yemen recently seized territory threatening Saudi oil exports from another key alternative to the Strait of Hormuz. Also next week, President Trump hosts a White House summit with China's President Xi.
3: Bloomberg's reporting the U.S. is expected to hold off on a new tariff announcement on China as well as other trade partners until the president's meeting with Xi is over. The administration had reportedly intended to release a trade report that would recommend a 7.5% tariff on Chinese goods.
1: Fox's Jackie Heinrich at the White House. This follows a Trump visit to Beijing earlier in the year. 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
1: A second death connected to Legionnaire's disease is reported in New York City.
9: New York City health officials say the second death from a Legionnaire's cluster in the South Bronx follows 14 recently confirmed cases of the disease. The Legionella bacteria was found in cooling towers at 10 locations, including a hospital, a college, and Yankee Stadium. It's not clear whether people got sick. City Health Commissioner Dr. Alistair Martin says all the towers that tested positive in initial screenings for Legionnaires have since been cleaned and disinfected. An outbreak of the disease earlier this summer in Manhattan killed 11 people, with dozens more testing positive. In New York City, Tanya J. Powers, Fox News.
1: Some pro-Palestinian groups plan to protest at Ed Sheeran shows, including his next scheduled concert tomorrow in Philadelphia, as the backlash over Macklemore's removal grows.
10: The fallout continues for Ed Sheeran surrounding Macklemore's removal from the singer's U.S. tour for chanting Free Palestine at two New Jersey concerts. A radio station in Ireland announced it would no longer play his music. Dave Kelly, group program director at Bay Broadcasting, told The Independent, in part, "We believe it is important to listen to our audience and to stand alongside Irish artists who have made what is undoubtedly a significant professional decision based on their own convictions." All of Sheeran's supporting acts quit the tour after the rapper was removed.
1: Fox's Michelle Polino. Sheeran has said removing Macklemore was not his decision, and that while he doesn't use his platform for politics, it doesn't mean that he doesn't care or that he doesn't have personal views about what he calls a devastating conflict. Macklemore has been accused of using anti-Semitic tropes in the past. A mixed end to a choppy week on Wall Street. The Dow dropping 95 points, but the S&P up 12 today, the NASDAQ up 104. For the Dow, however, the biggest weekly loss since March, under pressure from the bond market and surging energy prices. I'm Lisa Brady, Fox News.
11: It's time to take a look at the closing markets for Friday, September 18th. Weekend profit-taking gripped row crop futures on Friday, with the soybean complex leading the way lower. Soybean meal was hit particularly hard after a sharp weekly rally to over two-year highs, with traders entering the week already holding a record position in terms of futures length. Corn and wheat were also lower, the latter pressured by the latest reports that Turkey is once again seeking a ceasefire on shipping lanes between Russia and Ukraine, with all previous efforts failing as attacks continue on a regular basis. Outside energy markets were also softer, with diesel futures lower for a third straight session after setting another record earlier in the week. After a one-day reset, following the Federal Reserve's quarter-point rate hike on Wednesday, Treasury yields were firm again on Friday. Influenced by the recent run-up in yields, the U.S. dollar index has been higher in six of the past seven sessions, reaching the highest level since late July at one point early Friday. Over on the Chicago Board of Trade, December corn closed down three at 527.5, March down three at 541.5, May down 2.5 at 548.25. November soybeans down 16.25 at 1303.5, January down 17 at 1320, March down 16.25 at 1329.5. December wheat down 12.75 at 714.25, May down 12 at 738. And now taking a look over at the livestock side of things, live cattle futures bounced higher in initial early trade. However, as the day progressed, that trade did seem to slow, allowing prices to falter in most of the nearby contracts. However, by the day's end, some support was funneled into the nearby months, allowing for those to close on a more positive note. No new trade had developed by the close, but bids had been renewed in Nebraska at $222 and $350. More than likely, trade will develop after Friday's cattle on feed report is released after the close. So far this week, northern dress cattle have traded at mostly $350, which is steady with last week's weighted average, and there has not been any southern trade yet. October live cattle closed up 27 at 215.92, December up 37 at 216.62, February up 7 at 217.35. Feeder cattle futures had shown the most significant pressure through the livestock trade on Friday morning, although the expectation is that overall placements will be reduced from year-ago levels. The concern about continued marketing levels and overall demand seemed to have been limiting the feeder cattle markets during Friday's trade. Although limited support initially developed Friday, the momentum was short-lived and gave way to moderate to firm pressure at midday. September feeder cattle closed down 125 at 333.57, October down 87 at 323.50. There was a lack of new information through the lean hog market during late week trade, and traders seemingly focused more on cattle and grain trade through the end of the week, which allowed hog futures to shift lower, due more to lack of interest than any other factor. October lean hogs closed down 80 at 78.10, December down 105 at 68.55, and February down 97 at 70.15. Again, this was a look at the closing markets for Friday, September 18th. As always, keeping an eye on the ag news, markets, and weather so you don't have to. I'm Helena McNamee, KWMT.
12: Here's the AM 540 KWMT weatherology forecast. Overcast skies tonight, with storms likely, lows dip down to about 66, southeasterly winds 8 to 15 miles per hour. Cloudy skies expected again tomorrow, chance of thunderstorms, daytime highs approaching 75. Overcast skies tomorrow night, slight chance of rain showers 59. From the Weatherology Weather Center, I'm staff meteorologist Laura Lockwood. Currently, it's 71 degrees.
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Little dust on the bottle, True Country 540, KWMT, getting out the good stuff here on the Drive-In Home Show. I'm Dale, bringing on Merle Haggard, recorded live.

0: Merle Haggard and the band, The Strangers. Okie from Muskogee, True Country, KWMT, Dale's Afternoon Show. Got a reminder for you here coming up. It is on this Saturday, the 19th, a Renaissance Fair. 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
5: Here's the AM 540 KWMT weatherology forecast. Overcast skies tonight with storms likely. Lows dip down to about 66. Southeasterly winds 8 to 15 miles per hour. Cloudy skies expected again tomorrow. Chance of thunderstorms. Daytime highs approaching 75. Overcast skies tomorrow night. Slight chance of rain showers 59. From the Weatherology Weather Center, I'm staff meteorologist Laura Lockwood. Currently, it's 71 degrees.
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0: I know what you mean, Toby. Should have been a cowboy, like Gene and Roy. Yeah. Two Country KWMT. From my Billboard chart book here, I brought along today. Let's go back to 1980. Late summer 1980, Johnny Lee had the number one song on the Billboard charts and on country radio, Looking for Love. That song from the soundtrack of one of the year's biggest movies back in 1980, Urban Cowboy.
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It's Dickie Lee, Rocky True Country KWMT, Dale with the Drivin' Home Show. Want to say hi to everybody out there on the road? A little traveling music for you here. George Strait.

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0: Federal judge has rejected a Trump administration policy that allows authorities to quickly deport migrants to countries other than their own without giving them a chance to voice safety concerns. A delay in the Cleveland murder trial of an attorney accused of killing his former client.
6: Gregory Moore is accused of the 2013 stabbing death of Eliza Sherman outside his downtown Cleveland office. Prosecutors say Moore, who was Sherman's divorce attorney, killed or had someone kill her so that she would not be available for her divorce trial that he was allegedly unprepared for.
7: I am going to dismiss our panel of jurors.
6: A Cuyahoga County judge now pushing back the case and granting a delay after the lead defense attorney asked to be removed. A new pretrial hearing is expected to be scheduled for next week. Jeff Manasso, Fox News.
0: A Tony Award-winning singer-songwriter has died.
8: Singer-songwriter Duncan Cheek has died in Manhattan. His mother, Suzanne Cheek, told the New York Times the cause of death was cardiac arrest. Cheek first found fame as a singer-songwriter with his hit song Barely Breathing in 1996. In 2006, he wrote, along with Steven Sater, the score for the smash Broadway hit Spring Awakening. His spokesperson said, in part, Duncan was a father, husband, son, brother, and friend. He will be remembered for his sensitivity, wit, intelligence, and depth of spirit he brought to those who knew and loved him. We are deeply grateful for the outpouring of love from his fans, friends, collaborators, and the artistic community. Cheek was 56 years old. Michelle Polino, Fox News.
0: Warren Buffett is stepping down as chairman of Berkshire Hathaway as he continues with his succession plan. The 96-year-old will serve as chairman emeritus and take on that new role immediately. His son Howard will serve as the new chairman. Longtime vice chairman Greg Abel was promoted to CEO in January and has been leading the company since then. I'm Lisa Lucera. This is Fox News.
9: It's time to take a look at the closing markets for Friday, September 18th. Weekend profit-taking gripped row crop futures on Friday, with the soybean complex leading the way lower. Soybean meal was hit particularly hard after a sharp weekly rally to over two-year highs, with traders entering the week already holding a record position in terms of futures length. Corn and wheat were also lower, the latter pressured by the latest reports that Turkey is once again seeking a ceasefire on shipping lanes between Russia and Ukraine, with all previous efforts failing as attacks continue on a regular basis. Outside energy markets were also softer, with diesel futures lower for a third straight session after setting another record earlier in the week. After a one-day reset, following the Federal Reserve's quarter-point rate hike on Wednesday, Treasury yields were firm again on Friday. Influenced by the recent run-up in yields, the U.S. dollar index has been higher in six of the past seven sessions, reaching the highest level since late July at one point early Friday. Over on the Chicago Board of Trade, December corn closed down 3 at 527.5, March down 3 at 541.5, May down 2.5 at 548.25. November soybeans down 16.25 at 1303.5, January down 17 at 1320, March down 16.25 at 1329.5. December wheat down 12.75 at 714.25, May down 12 at 738. And now taking a look over at the livestock side of things, live cattle futures bounced higher in initial early trade. However, as the day progressed, that trade

0: did seem to slow, allowing prices to falter in most of the nearby contracts. However, by the day's end, some support was funneled into the nearby months, allowing for those to close on a more positive note. No new trade had developed by the close, but bids had been renewed in Nebraska at $222 and $350. More than likely, trade will develop after Friday's cattle on feed report is released after the close. So far this week, northern dress cattle have traded at mostly $350, which is steady with last week's weighted average, and there has not been any southern trade yet. October live cattle closed up 27 at 215.92, December up 37 at 216.62, February up 7 at 217.35. Feeder cattle futures had shown the most significant pressure through the livestock trade on Friday morning. Although the expectation is that overall placements will be reduced from year-ago levels, the concern about continued marketing levels and overall demand seemed to have been limiting the feeder cattle markets during Friday's trade. Although limited support initially developed Friday, the momentum was short-lived and gave way to moderate to firm pressure at midday. September feeder cattle closed down 125 at 333.57, October down 87 at 323.50. There was a lack of new information through the lean hog market during late week trade, and traders seemingly focused more on cattle and grain trade through the end of the week, which allowed hog futures to shift lower, due more to lack of interest than any other factor. October lean hogs closed down 80 at 78.10, December down 105 at 68.55, and February down 97 at 70.15. Again, this was a look at the closing markets for Friday, September 18th. As always, keeping an eye on the ag news, markets, and weather so you don't have to. I'm Helena McNamee, KWMT.
1: Here's the AM 540 KWMT weatherology forecast. Thunderstorms likely tonight, otherwise cloudy skies expected. Lows dip down to about 66, winds out of the southeast, 8 to 15 miles per hour. Chance of thunderstorms tomorrow, daytime highs approaching 76, overcast skies. Overcast tomorrow night, slight chance of rain showers, 59. From the Weatherology Weather Center, I'm staff meteorologist Laura Lockwood. Currently 72.
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0: Joe Diffie, True Country, 540 KWMT, your station for Feed the Farmer, week number one coming up next week. That's right, it's that time. They're out there harvesting corn as I speak. Active farmers in Webster, Wright, Humboldt, and Hamilton counties are in the running for this week. 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You can register, and we'll draw a winner. They will draw a winner Thursday. If you're the winner, they'll be bringing lunch to your place on Friday. Now, not just lunch, but a great home-cooked meal from Miller's Landing in Humboldt. Now, again, the counties for this week, Hamilton, Humboldt, Wright, and Webster counties. 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
14: I'm Lauren Simonetti, and this is the Fox Business Report.
15: The major averages finishing mixed for the day and week as investors worry about rising bond yields and oil prices. The Dow and S&P 500 closing lower for the week, while the tech-heavy NASDAQ posted a weekly gain. And oil prices were volatile amid geopolitical tensions, with West Texas Intermediate crude settling over $100 a barrel. The AI trade still worked for tech stocks on Friday, with shares of hyperscalers, chip makers, and data storage providers rising. However, software and cybersecurity stocks fell. And Bitcoin broke above $80,000, lifting shares of crypto-linked stocks. The Dow down 95 points, the NASDAQ higher by 104, S&P 500 up 13. And Warren Buffett has stepped down as chairman of Berkshire Hathaway and appointed his son Howard to succeed him. Buffett will remain on Berkshire's board and serve as chairman emeritus. That's your Fox Business Report. I'm Hillary Barsky, invested in you.
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doesn't get any more classic country than that right there. Kitty Wells, Wasn't God Who Made Honky Tonk Angels. Kitty had a big hit with that back in the early 50s. Kind of the answer song to Hank Thompson's big hit of The Wild Side of Life. 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Glad to have you along here. Here's Dan Seals.

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5: Here's the AM 540 KWMT weatherology forecast. Thunderstorms likely tonight, otherwise cloudy skies expected. Lows dip down to about 66. Winds out of the southeast, 8 to 15 miles per hour. Chance of thunderstorms tomorrow, daytime highs approaching 76. Overcast skies. Overcast tomorrow night, slight chance of rain showers, 59. From the Weatherology Weather Center, I'm staff meteorologist Laura Lockwood. Currently 72.
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Checking my country hotline file here today. Well, lots of things going on at the Clay County Fair, continuing right through the weekend up at Spencer. Over at the Lake Robbins Ballroom, historic Lake Robbins Ballroom this weekend, Saturday night, well, they're closed for a private wedding. Then on Sunday afternoon, that's big band time. And it will be the Sentimental Swing Big Band music at 5 o'clock. 5 o'clock on Sunday. And a reminder for you, the 4th Annual Albia Country and Bluegrass Music Festival is coming up next week. 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And it's just a great event. 4th Annual already. 2 covered open stage areas, covered dance area, band scrambles, lots of jamming going on. Instrument workshops, camping available, the Monroe County Fairgrounds, Albia, Iowa, next week, September 20 through the 27th, that's Sunday through Sunday. And it's just a great event, as I say. You can camp right there and get a whole lot of music played, or just, soak it up, listen to the different kinds of country and bluegrass music. The 4th Annual Albia Music Festival. It is next week, Sunday through Sunday, Monroe County Fairgrounds, Albia, Iowa. I'm Dale. Let's get back to music on the Driving Home Show. Here's Sarah Evans.

0: All she left her son's in the bucket. And, well, they're her clothes. Still hanging out on the line. 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

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Here's Alabama Band. Alabama and the Boys, well, they were all born country. Me too.

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Fox News coming up. Here's Joe D. at Joe D. Messina.

0: Hi, everyone. Good afternoon. Dale Bank with the music. 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Mickey Gilley right there. Before that, Jimmy Wakely and Margaret Whiting. One has my name.
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7: I'm Lauren Simonetti, and this is the Fox Business Report.
8: The major averages finishing mixed for the day and week as investors worry about rising bond yields and oil prices. The Dow and S&P 500 closing lower for the week, while the tech-heavy NASDAQ posted a weekly gain. And oil prices were volatile amid geopolitical tensions, with West Texas Intermediate crude settling over $100 a barrel. The AI trade still worked for tech stocks on Friday, with shares of hyperscalers, chip makers, and data storage providers rising. However, software and cybersecurity stocks fell. And Bitcoin broke above $80,000, lifting shares of crypto-linked stocks. The Dow down 95 points, the NASDAQ higher by 104, S&P 500 up 13. And Warren Buffett has stepped down as chairman of Berkshire Hathaway and appointed his son Howard to succeed him. Buffett will remain on Berkshire's board and serve as chairman emeritus. That's your Fox Business Report. I'm Hillary Barsky, invested in you.
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Smoke Rings in the Dark, Two Country, KWMT. Here's Gary Allen. Well, a reminder, Feed the Farmer Harvest Edition starts this coming week. And you're going to be heading out to, our home county here, Webster County. Also, for week number one, Humboldt County, Wright, and Hamilton. So if you're an active farmer, native of those four counties, be sure and get signed up. You can do so online at yourfortdodge.com. Look for the sign up there, big old button for Feed the Farmer. Get registered. They'll draw a winner on Thursday. And if you're the winner, they're going to be bringing lunch to your place Friday. Not just lunch, but a great home-cooked meal from Miller's Landing in Humboldt. 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

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Here's Winona.

0: There you have the Sugarland Band, True Country 540 KWMT. I'm Dale. 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And that's not all.
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10: Here's the AM 540 KWMTU weatherology forecast. Thunderstorms likely tonight, otherwise cloudy skies expected. Lows dip down to about 66. Winds out of the southeast, 8 to 15 miles per hour. Chance of thunderstorms tomorrow. Daytime highs approaching 76. Overcast skies. Overcast tomorrow night. Slight chance of rain showers, 59. From the Weatherology Weather Center, I'm staff meteorologist Laura Lockwood. Right now, 71.
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0: What a classic from Hank. 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